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0: experience the 160th commencement exercises on the Grand Lawn with Dr. Dyson as the keynote speaker. 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
2: I'm Ed Gray. Strong feelings don't excuse weak standards. Every society faces moments of anger, grief, and outrage. Those moments are human. But what determines stability is whether standards hold when emotions rise. When standards shift based on who we agree with, they stop being standards. They become preferences. History shows that consistency is what gives moral authority its power. 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The question isn't whether emotions are justified. The question is whether standards still govern behavior when emotions are justified. Societies don't lose their way because people care deeply. They lose their way when caring deeply replaces caring wisely. Standards exist to protect us when emotions tempt us to abandon restraint. I'm Ed Gray.
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7: 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Whether it's television or radio production, we have the state-of-the-art production rooms for radio and television. 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

0: Hey, family, welcome to another edition of The Cool Jazz Countdown. I'm Marcellus Shepard, the bass man.
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1: All is good behind mic number two, bass. Here we are, already knocking on November's door, sliding into the home stretch of 2025. And the new music isn't slowing down for anybody or anything. In fact, we're going to take a first listen this hour to a new project from an incredibly soulful sister by the name of Letticy. And on her new album, she's paying homage to one of the most beloved and versatile vocalists of the mid-20th century, Dinah Washington. We'll take a listen to that and a bunch of new entries into the top 10 this week, bass.
0: Let me see here. Three new entries breaking into the top 10 this week, all saxophonists. We say hello this week to new music from sax man J.D. Allen, George Coleman, and Darren Ron, as well as welcoming back two re-entries into the fold that I know you're going to love. Do any of these projects have what it takes to push bassist Christian McBride out of that top spot? Ooh-wee! I can't wait to see. Let's go ahead and get this thing moving for the week ending October 31st of 2025. We kick off this week's top 10, welcoming back the sounds of Grammy-nominated saxophonist Darren Ron. The producer and songwriter is back to push the music forward. Over the summer, he released a brand new single on the Side 2 Music imprint. It's somewhat of an experimental track for him, as he's blending contemporary jazz with pulsating EDM. Now, that's electronic dance music, if you're not hip. Ron created the track from scratch on a synthesizer, bringing forth something fresh and exciting. Ron said the song title was a combo of his desire to share love with the world through music. The light of the world is love, God's love. I'm interested to know how you feel about this one. Here is saxophonist Darren Ron with Light of the World, making its debut in the number 10 spot this week. Here on The Cool Jazz Countdown.

0: toe tapper for sure, man. Yeah, makes you want to move. Sax man Darren Ron, Light of the World. That's his latest single. It's on Side 2 Music, making its debut at number 10 here on the Cool Jazz Countdown. The Room.
1: All right, thank you, Bass. Well, we've got a new entry this week from saxophonist J.D. Allen. The Detroit native, now based in New York City, presents a new album that charts a slightly different course from his previous outings. Known for his tendency to get experimental with the music, mixing in electronics and advanced compositional techniques, well, this new project presents J.D. putting the exclusive focus on ballads from the Great American Songbook. Allen features his longtime Chordless Trio collaborators, Ian Kensalar on bass and Nick Cacioppo on the drums, and welcomes in pianist Brad McCune, who collectively helped to give a more intimate and introspective feel to these timeless tunes. Saxophonist J.D. Allen right here with his latest endeavor for Savant Records called Love Letters, The Ballad Section, debuting in the number 9 spot this week here on the Cool Jazz Countdown.

0: like what he's doing there, saxophonist J.D. Allen. His latest effort for the Savant label, focused on the ballad artistry out of the Great American Songbook. It's called Love Letters, the Ballad Section. And it makes its debut in the number 9 spot on this week's survey. Bass?
1: Yes, well, family, do stay connected with us throughout the week via social media. We're on both Instagram and Facebook at Cool Jazz Countdown. You'll check out reviews on that page, pictures, photos. You can definitely send us a DM and let us know where you're listening to us around the country and around the world. Well, showing the music industry how it's truly done is none other than saxophonist Gerald Albright. With decades of playing great music alongside some of the industry's biggest artists, having now 23 albums of his own, and in recent years launching his own record label. Last year he released the third section in his G-Stream EP series, this one titled Full Throttle. Now you can catch Gerald closing out the last quarter of the year, still on tour, with stops in the ATL, Rosemont, Illinois, Baltimore, Newark, and Hampton, Virginia. Here he is on Bright Music. It is saxophonist Gerald Albright with G-Stream 3, Full Throttle. It's in the number 8 spot this week here on the Cool Jazz Countdown.

0: Gerald playing just about all the instruments on this album and doing it well. Gerald Albright, G-Stream 3, Full Throttle on his own label, Bright Music, slipping four spots to the number eight position this week here on our survey.
1: And how about another new entry, bass?
0: Mm-hmm.
1: Comes to us from Memphis native, saxophone legend, and NEA jazz master, George Coleman. His new album presents all of the warm, smoky tone and melodic approach to improvisation that has become his trademark, with the addition of a lush 10-piece string section with arrangements by Bill Dobbins. At 90 years young, Coleman is one of the last living legends from the golden age of jazz, recording with strings for the first time. After listening, you might ask yourself, like I did, what took so long? Check out the legend, George Coleman, with his new effort for the High Note label, entitled George Coleman with Strings. Makes its debut in the number 7 spot this week here on the Cool Jazz Countdown.

0: Yes, more please and thank you. Saxophone legend George Coleman, his first effort recording with a string section. It's called George Coleman with Strings. You'll find it on the High Note label in the number 7th spot, making its debut this week here on The Countdown. Bass?
1: Yes, well, this next entry had the pleasure of hitting number 1 not only on the Smooth Jazz charts, but the Billboard Smooth Jazz Airplay charts as well. I'm talking about Smooth Jazz Ambassadors William Aura and Craig Dobbin, musically together known as Third Force. Well, their brand new album is called Life Force, and it pairs them with some other greats of smooth: Lawson Rollins, Nils, Merman's Masingo, and even a saxophonist whose resume includes playing with Anita Baker and Patrice Rushen. Talking about old Rodney Taylor. 17 collaborators in total from around the world on this album. The album filled with some great instrumentation: trumpets, flutes, synths, exotic percussive sounds, and more. Here is Third Force with Life Force as it lands in the number 6 spot this week here on the Cool Jazz Countdown.

0: definitely digging a couple of tracks on this album. Listened to it in its entirety just the other day. You'll find it on the Baja TSR label. It's called Life Force, the latest from Third Force. And at number 6 this week here on our survey. Well, family, we have 5 more to go as we welcome Kirk Whalen back into the fold. Kyle is going to pull the shrink wrap off of a brand new release from vocalist Ledisi that you do not want to miss. And is there enough room to move Christian McBride out of that top spot? Oh, we will know in just a bit. Keep it where you have it as the Cool Jazz Countdown.
1: Get ready, Mississippi. The celebration is on. Rutz College invites you to our 160th commencement weekend. Saturday, May 2nd, senior consecration at 5:30 p.m.

0: 11 a.m. Experience the 160th commencement exercises on the Grand Lawn with Dr. Dyson as the keynote speaker. Come celebrate excellence, legacy, and the future.
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2: Welcome back to the Cool Jazz Countdown alongside the bass man, Marcella Shepard. I'm Kyle LaRue. We're up to the number five spot on this week's survey where we find saxophonist Jimmy Green. His latest effort for Green Music Works, a very personal effort. It's called As We Are Now. And it's in at number five this week here on our survey. That takes us right into our new music feature of the week, which comes to us from a Grammy-winning vocalist who studied jazz and then went on to make her name as one of the great R&B singers of this generation. And it's not the first time vocalist Ledisi has honored a legend who came before her. Ledisi's 2021 project entitled Ledisi Sings Nina, an album in tribute to Nina Simone, earned a Grammy nod for Best Traditional Pop Vocal Album at the 64th Grammy Awards. Well, this time around, Ledisi pays homage to the Queen of the Blues, Dinah Washington. Ledisi considers herself a child of Dinah, if you will, explaining that Washington gave Ledisi permission to move freely, create freely, be a woman in leadership, wear and say what she wants. This album was co-produced by Ledisi, superstar bassist and bandleader Christian McBride, and Ledisi's longtime producer Rex Rideout. It features eight covers from Dinah Washington's iconic catalog, as well as contributions from vocalist Gregory Porter and guitarist Paul Jackson Jr. This album is kind of a thank you letter from one powerful black woman to another, an homage to an artist who cleared the path that Ledisi has spent her life navigating. This one's called For Dinah. You'll find it on Candid Records. It's Ledisi with our new music feature of the week here on the Cool Jazz Countdown.

one powerful black woman to another, an homage to an artist who cleared the path that Ledisi has spent her life navigating. This one's called For Dinah. You'll find it on Candid Records. It's Ledisi with our new music feature of the week here on the Cool Jazz Countdown.

0: always been a big fan of Letta C. If you know her from her R&B stylings, you know that jazz influence runs deep. Her latest effort for Candid Records is called For Dinah. Letta C with our new music feature of the week here on The Countdown. Bass?
1: Man, I am loving that. Letta C can do no wrong for me. We'll be playing that one for a minute. Thank you, Cal. Well, family, if you didn't know, playing music is fun. Now, playing music with some of your close friends, we'll say that it's out of this world. Multi-instrumentalist Brian Culbertson has done just that on his latest album. It's titled Day Trip. Culbertson has long been one who hangs out in the studio playing most of the instruments and using programming and drum machines and synthesizers to make up the balance. This go-round, he's gone for the exact opposite, going for all live instrumentation on his latest album. Yeah, those friends I mentioned earlier, they include Sheila E., Marcus Miller, Eric Marienthal, Bradford Marsalis, even Randy Brecker, amongst others. They all play with plenty of emotion on this album, which keeps the music exciting and in the moment. 11 tracks that you will not be able to get enough of. Released on his own BCM label, his 24th album is a leader, Day Trip. It's Brian Culbertson, moving up 6 slots to the number 4 position this week, here on The Cool Jazz Countdown.

0: This is one of those albums you pop in or you cue up and you just let that bad boy ride. Oh yeah, Truly a Day Trip. That's the name of the album. Brian Culbertson on his own label BCM, moving up 6 slots to take the number 4 position this week here on our survey.
1: Alrighty, thank you, Brother Bass Family. 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Well, it's round 3 for two titans of the saxophone, recorded live on stage at New York City's famed Smoke Jazz Club. It's a friendly rivalry here that dates back 20 years when tenor saxophonist Eric Alexander and alto sax man Vincent Herring recorded together on a 2005 project called The Battle. Then came the follow-up in 2012 called Friendly Fire. And now Alexander and Herring share the bandstand and a mutual admiration and joy playing alongside one another with a rhythm section featuring pianist Mike Ledon, bassist John Weber, and legendary drummer Lewis Nash. Recorded live over the 4th of July weekend last summer, 2024, it's Eric Alexander and Vincent Herring right here with Split Decision. You'll find it on the Smoke Sessions label and in the number 3 spot this week here on the Cool Jazz Countdown.

0: what a cool concept these guys have been having fun with the better part of 20 years now. Tenor saxophonist Eric Alexander, alto saxophonist Vincent Herring. Split Decisions, the name of the new album. You'll find it on Smoke Sessions, recorded live at the famed Smoke Jazz Club. It's in at number 3 this week here on our survey. Bass?
1: Yes, well, we are moving right along where we find saxophonist Kirk Whalum back to take over the number 2 spot this week. His latest for Mac Avenue was released last May, and it's bounced in and out of the top 10 since then. But this past week, it's made its way back to the top of the smooth jazz charts. Congrats, brother. Whalum continues to show us why he's been one of the best-selling contemporary saxophonists of our time. The album is called Epic Cool. Check this out. 11 tracks, which are all originals, produced by none other than Swiss-Nigerian producer-songwriter Greg Manning. Now, the album has been touted as Whalum's best work in 20 years, with tracks like Film Noir, its French title taking us back to a time when France still had a profound offerings in cinema. The album also has a nod to one of Whalum's biggest inspirations, the Crusaders, on a groove called Crusaderation. On Mac Avenue Records, his saxophonist Kirk Whalum with Epic Cool, re-entering in the number 2 spot this week. Here on the Cool Jazz Countdown.

0: this brother never disappoints, man. Something for every mood. Well, all right. Kirk Whalum, Epic Cool is the album. It's on Mac Avenue Records. Taking over, re-entering, and at the number two spot this week here on our survey. All right, LaRue, go ahead and take us to the top.
1: Well, here's an album I wholeheartedly expect to be in the best of 2025 conversations this year. Yeah, bassist, composer, bandleader Christian McBride explained in an interview not too long ago that he had began looking at a stack of music and arrangements that he had compiled over the last decade, thinking that maybe he should record some. Well, Christian's original idea was a much bigger project, which would have meant putting like the whole thing out at one time. But the folks at Mac Avenue Records thought perhaps doing two separate releases should be the way to go. And that leads me to believe there's even more goodness on deck. On this first installment, we get some unforgettable arrangements of classic songs with special guest vocalists that truly only Christian McBride can assemble. We're talking Jeffrey Osborne, Sting, Andy Summers, Samara Joy, Jose James, Diane Reeves, Cecile McLaurin-Salvant, and Antoinette Henry. Five consecutive weeks now at number one on the Jazz Week charts and still going strong. It's the Christian McBride Big Band, the album titled Without Further Ado, Volume 1, holding steady in the number one spot again this week here on the Cool Jazz Countdown.

0: as one critic stated simply, is not your father's big band jazz. The Chris McBride Big Band, Without Further Ado, Volume 1. You'll find it on Mac Avenue. And once again, in the number one spot here on our survey.
1: Congrats once again, Christian McBride. 5 weeks at the top of the Jazz Week chart. That's huge. Family, that is going to do it for this week's edition of the Cool Jazz Countdown. You missed anything? 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
1: 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Be good to yourself, family. This is Marcella Shepard, the bass man.
0: And this is Kyle LaRue, thanking you, as always, for listening and encouraging you to support the artists and the art form. Jazz in all its colors is alive and kicking. Stay safe, family. We'll see you right here next time on the Cool Jazz Countdown.
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The celebration is on. Rutz College invites you to our 160th commencement weekend. Saturday, May 2nd, senior consecration at 5:30 p.m.

0: 11 a.m. Experience the 160th commencement exercises on the Grand Lawn with Dr. Dyson as the keynote speaker. Come celebrate excellence, legacy, and the future only at Rust College.
1: Hello, my name is Drew Patton, 1997 graduate of Rust College, and I'm so excited to tell you about an opportunity that I think that you should take advantage of. 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I was able to graduate and start a show entitled The Sports Critic that was nationally acclaimed and also had ESPN luminaries and all different types of dignitaries in the sports world do my little show. All of that started right here at Rust College. And I tell you this, if you're looking to do something like I did, for more information, contact the Division of Humanities at 662-252-8000, extension 4558.
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0: Rust College and WURC 88.1 proudly celebrate Mrs. Sharon Goodman Hill, instructor of mass media and journalism, for receiving the 2026 Women in Higher Education Mississippi Network WHEMN Outstanding Leadership Award, presented during the annual WHEMN conference at the University of Southern Mississippi. This recognition honors women who demonstrate exceptional leadership and a strong commitment to advancing women in higher education. With more than three decades of dedicated service, Mrs. Sharon Goodman Hill has led numerous initiatives that empower students and enhance academic excellence, serving as the director of the Honors Program, co-founder of the Ida B. Wells Symposium, director of Project Hope, chair of the Department of Mass Communications, and host of WURC 88.1 FM's Straight Talk Live. Now celebrating 20 years. This marks for the first time Rust College and Mrs. Goodman Hill have been recognized with this distinction, making it a truly memorable occasion for the Bearcat family. Congratulations to Mrs. Sharon Goodman Hill.

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at 11 a.m. Experience the 160th commencement exercises on the Grand Lawn with Dr. Dyson as the keynote speaker. 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

0: just awesome.
1: I know it was. That's Nelly Tiger Travis, and this is Bailey Baby Blues Week on Blues Time in the City. Nelly is talking. The late great Sam Cooke, by request, is performing one of his past performances live. And yes, we'll play the best in old school blues and new school southern soul. Join me on Rogine Bailey for Blues Time in the City this week, right here.

my mind goes back to all of the days that my brother and I spent out home, out in the country, watching the chickens and turkeys walk around in the yard, feeding the hogs, chasing the cows back into the pasture, and thank the Lord for my grandmother's

0: 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Ida B. Wells Barnett Museum, preserving our cultural heritage.
1: Get ready, Mississippi. The celebration is on. Russ Cobb.

0: 11 a.m. Experience the 160th commencement exercises on the Grand Lawn with Dr. Dyson as the keynote speaker. Come celebrate excellence, legacy, and the future only at Rust College.
1: The world is slowly acknowledging what we've known for years, that there is a quantifiable cost to being Black. This Black tax impacts every aspect of life for African Americans, and it's not eliminated by education, social status, or wealth, despite what you or others are told. It permeates our health through higher sustained stress levels, then manifests itself through high blood pressure, heart disease, and other chronic ailments common in our community. It also chips away at our mental health, slowly eroding any sense of well-being. While the Black tax is not limited to health issues, it's through health issues that we see its impact across socioeconomic spans. So what can we do to counter the Black tax? Be aware of stressors and identify resources for mental health support. Black Health Matters.
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0: You're in the car. Come on.
1: It was just awesome.
2: I know it was. That's Nelly Tiger Travis and this Bailey Baby Blues Week on Blues Time in the City. Nelly is talking. The late great Sam Cooke, by request, is performing one of his past performances live. And yes, we'll play the best in old school blues and new school sounds and soul. Join me on Rogine Bailey for Blues Time in the City this week right here.

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1: But Dad, I was just born when this song came out.
0: I know you're just born when this song came out, but it's a good song. It's an old song, but it's a good song. I want you to sing it, okay?
1: Yes, sir.

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exalt you tonight. There is none like you. There is none that we can compare to you. Lift your voice, somebody. Lift your voice. Lift your voice. Lift your voice. We're not here to sing the next song, but we want to lift up worship unto him. We want to lift up praise unto him. Let the praise of God rise up in the room tonight. Let the praise of God rise up. Let it rise. Let it rise. Let it rise. Let it rise. Lift your voice, somebody.

For some who don't understand our purpose and may not understand our praise, we as a family in Jesus' name would like to tell you the reason why we sing.

0: reason why.
1: You're the reason why.
0: Listen, and when the song is over, we've all said amen.
1: We've all said amen.
0: And your heart just keep on singing.
1: And your heart just keep on singing.
0: And the song will never end.
1: And the song will never
0: listen.
1: End.
0: Listen, and if somebody asks you,

Oh, I love you. I love your name, Jesus. Glory, hallelujah. For the rest of my life, Jesus, you'll be the reason.

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The celebration is on. Rutz College invites you to our 160th commencement weekend. Saturday, May 2nd, senior consecration at 5:30 p.m. Then,

0: 11 a.m. Experience the 160th commencement exercises on the Grand Lawn with Dr. Dyson as the keynote speaker. 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

y'all welcome to Hamilton and PJ the Chicago Eagles. So I need y'all to help me do this one right here, right? I need y'all to be my background singers tonight. Because I wrote this song right here because it seemed like the world was going a little crazy.

0: Thank y'all so much, man. That's love.
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0: The black tax is real. Regardless of income or education level, African Americans shoulder the invisible burdens of bias, profiling, and outright racism. The physical manifestation of these burdens is the disproportionately high rates of hypertension, heart disease, cancer, and other chronic ailments that face our community. 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Step one is to move. Regular exercise is key, with consistency being more important than intensity. That means it's better to move a little bit every day than working out hard every now and then. For Black Health Now, this is Zoe. 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

0: Hello, I'm Sharon Goodman-Hill, your host for Straight Talk Live. Be sure to tune in this week when we will discuss the Marshall County Relay for Life. Yeah, it's about time for that event once again. Of course, it's an annual event that everyone in the surrounding area seems to look forward to. Coming to give us all the details about this year's Marshall County Relay for Life will be Mrs. Linda Whitlock Wilson, who is chair and coordinator of the event, as well as Margie Green and Joyce Holland. You don't want to miss it. That's Straight Talk Live Thursday at 10 a.m. and the repeat broadcast at 5 p.m. right here on WURC 88.1 FM, your Rust College
1: broadcast. The Rust College broadcast operations, which include RCTV2 and WURC, is dedicated in honor of Dr. Pam Chapman, a 1993 graduate and a career in the news industry for over 20 years. Dr. Chapman was the first black woman news director in the state of Mississippi. She has kicked down doors and broken glass ceilings throughout her career and has brought about change and diversity while creating opportunities and making history. Congratulations to Dr. Pam Chapman.

0: 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I am Sharon Goodman Hill. Today we're focusing on the annual Marshall County Relay for Life, a long-standing community effort that supports the life-saving mission of the American Cancer Society. So for decades, volunteers, survivors, caregivers, and supporters across Holly Springs, Marshall County, and Benton County have come together to raise awareness, celebrate survivors, and also just make sure we remember loved ones and fight back against cancer. Joining us today are two lovely women who have devoted years of service to Relay for Life, longtime event coordinator Linda Wilson and team captain Joyce Holland. Her team is Community Crusaders Combating Cancer. So let's get into the conversation. And you know what? I can't give that shout out to Miss Joyce Holland's team and not let Miss Linda Wilson say immediately what her team is. Hello, ladies, and welcome back to Straight Talk Live. And real quick, go ahead. I know Miss Linda Wilson wants to say the name of her team real quick.
1: The name of my team is Pink Pearls.
0: Pink Pearls. All right. And we're going to learn all about the teams and everything that these ladies and others are doing in an effort to make sure you know about the Marshall County Relay for Life. So how are you two doing today? Doing well?
2: Yes, I am well.
0: Good. So let's start off first by talking about knowing the mission and the history of the Marshall County Relay for Life. So, Ms. Wilson, we'll start with you. For listeners who might not be familiar, tell us exactly what is Relay for Life.
1: Relay for Life is the American Cancer Society main fundraiser. In 1999, here in Holly Springs, some men and women got together and decided that we would start Relay for Life.
0: Okay.
1: And the first relay was held in 2000.
0: Okay. But 99 is when everybody started getting together.
1: Yeah.
0: So this would make this the 28th, 29th? How many years?
1: So actually, the walk was in 2000, so this make 26 years of our walk.
0: Okay, 26 years. Now, can you go back and tell us about the gentleman who actually started this by himself, the doctor who did that first Relay for Life?
1: Gordy Platt, and this is his 41st year.
0: Okay, so he's still going. Huh?
1: No, he's not still going. He passed away.
0: Oh.
1: But he was an oncologist.
0: Okay.
1: And he had cancer.
0: Mm.
1: And so he passed away a few years back.
0: Okay, well, tell us about that first one that he did.
1: The first one he did, he was by himself, and he raised $24,000. In 24 hours.
0: Okay. So how did it end up spreading and now it's a nationwide event across communities everywhere?
1: You know how something starts and then somebody will see it and I say, I want to be a part of this too. And so now it's worldwide.
0: Okay. Not just across the United States, but across the world.
1: Across the world. And so the shirts that we wear, they wear the same shirt all across the world.
0: Okay. All right. So now tell us again, what does Relay for Life represent? What is that all about?
1: Okay. So it says celebrate, remember, and fight back.
0: Okay.
1: So remember, I'm going to say remember first, because those are the people that have passed away that lost their battle against cancer.
0: Okay.
1: And then celebrate, we celebrate the survivors, which I am a 20-year breast cancer survivor.
0: Okay. All right. And we clap our hands and praise God for that. A 20-year survivor.
1: 20-year survivor.
0: Wow.
1: And fight back is, that's what we're doing, raising the money for research. Because years ago, when you heard the word you have cancer, you would get ready to call the funeral home to make your arrangement because you wouldn't know last. And see, here I am 20 years. That comes from research.
0: And that's what's done through the American Cancer Society.
1: Right. American Cancer Society. Their main purpose is research.
0: Okay.
1: To find a cure for this. So nobody else will have to hear those words. You have cancer.
0: So tell me this. The monies that are raised in the Marshall County Relay for Life, does that money go only to Marshall County cancer patients? How does that work?
1: So the money does not go to the cancer patients. It goes for research. And in Memphis, we have a Hope Lodge. And at the Hope Lodge, people that have to go for treatments, you know, if you have radiation, you have to go for 7 weeks. Mm-hmm. And that's back and forth. Mm-hmm. So you can stay at the Hope Lodge, you and your caregiver, completely free.
0: That is amazing. That's what these dollars go to.
1: That's where these dollars go.
0: Okay. Mm-hmm. This is Straight Talk Live on WURC 88.1 FM, your Rust College public radio station. I'm Sharon Goodman-Hill, and today we are focusing on the Marshall County Relay for Life. My guest, event coordinator Linda Wilson, and team recruiter and team captain Joyce Holland. Her team is Community Crusaders Combating Cancer, and, of course, Ms. Wilson's team, Pink Pearls, and I know they are representing well. So tell me something. What inspired you personally, Miss Linda Wilson? And I want both of you to answer this question, Miss Joyce Holland. What inspired both of you to become involved with Relay for Life, Miss Wilson?
1: Okay. We also started in 1999 in Jefferson Davis County, where I used to live.
0: Okay. Now you are a native, a Marshall County native.
1: I'm a native of Marshall County.
0: However, a preacher's kid, you are. She's a PK. Her dad was a pastor, Reverend Whitlock. I know a lot of you remember him in the CME Church. But she and her husband, she married a preacher. Her brother is a preacher. Yes, I've talked to Ms.
1: And
0: Linda.
1: My daughter.
0: Forgot about that. Your daughter is a minister. I'm so proud of her. That's my girl. Because I remember at one of the Relay for Lives, we had our own little choir, honey. We were up there singing away at the Relay for Life. That year it was out at the fairgrounds, and we had a great time. My youngest, who is a music critic, she was like, Mama, you all were really singing. So I felt really good about that, honey. We put you had a guest that year. I can't remember the young man's name. But he was singing some songs, and your daughter and I, not wrong. What's your other daughter's name?
1: Katrina.
0: Katrina and I felt like he needed some background, so we accompanied. You couldn't tell us nothing. But anyway, that made me think about that. But yeah, anyway, Katrina and all your children have been involved. Your whole family have been involved.
1: Yes.
0: But like we said, you are a PK. You married a preacher. Your daughter is a preacher and your brother. So it's just all around. But you lived and worked in Jefferson County,
1: Jefferson Davis County
0: in Southern Mississippi. So go ahead and finish your story about, you know, your start with Relay for Life.
1: So one of the nurses at the hospital came to us and asked us about being a part of Relay for Life. Mm-hmm. So my principal said, well, you go to the meeting. You don't have to commit to anything. Just go. And so I went to the meeting. And I committed that we would have a team at our school, Bassfield Elementary at the time.
0: Okay, all right. And the rest is history.
1: And the rest is history.
0: You went ahead and got started and stuck with it.
1: Yeah, I'm just stuck with it.
0: Okay. And then when you retired and moved back up this way, you still continued to work with Relay for Life.
1: Right. As soon as I got back up here, I looked for Relay, and I saw it in the paper. Mm-hmm. And so I said, well, okay, I went to the meeting.
0: Okay.
1: And the rest is history.
0: Okay. Now, Miss Joyce Holland, how did you start your work with Relay for Life?
2: Well, I came here in 11 and in the spring of 12. I came in 11 because my brother-in-law had cancer.
0: Okay.
2: And I was going to try to render some assistance. And in 12, I was looking for something to do because there's not a lot of activities. Mm-hmm. I looked in the South Reporter on the calendar, and there was something about Relay for Life, which I knew nothing about.
0: Okay.
2: So I called the number, which was Ms. Wilson, mm-hmm. and told her that I'd seen it and I wanted to know more about it. And she was like, oh, well, we are having a meeting tonight at 6 o'clock at the multipurpose building. Why don't you come see what it's all about? And I've been kind of hanging with her ever since.
0: Okay. And I know that's a good hang. Now, over the years, how have you seen the event grow and evolve in Marshall County? How long have you been working with Marshall County, Ms. Wilson?
1: Okay, since 2009. That's when I moved back here.
0: Okay. So that's a lot of years. 2009, yeah. 2012, you all have been really working along. So how have you seen it grow?
1: It was kind of small at first, and they had, you know, a small number of teams, mm-hmm. and they raised a small amount of money.
0: Okay.
1: And so now we're at 29 teams, and we're raising 50,000, 60,000. Before COVID, we had gotten up to 75,000.
0: Really?
1: Yes.
0: Okay, that's interesting. Now, why is the community involvement so important? You know, you're doing things like this. You're going to be on our sister station. I call the other station our sister station in a little while. And why is it so important that community members get involved in works like this?
1: Because community, you know, it's not just one group of people. Mm-hmm. It's for the whole community, because cancer doesn't care whether you black or white, yellow or red, mm-hmm. young or old.
0: Mm-hmm.
1: So everybody should be doing this to combat cancer, mm-hmm. because you don't know when it will knock at your door.
0: Mm-hmm. Ms. Holland, what keeps you committed to this cause year after year, and you keep coming back to serve?
2: Well, you've heard that it takes a village to raise a child. Mm-hmm. It takes an even larger village to beat cancer. And I think everybody needs to be involved. Several of my siblings have had cancer. As a matter of fact, I've lost two siblings to cancer.
0: Mm-hmm.
2: My father, my grandfather. And you have to keep working in order to find more cures, because mm-hmm. that's my thing right now. This year, under the current administration, we know that the World Health Organization lost $300 million,
0: mm-hmm.
2: and other companies and universities lost hundreds of millions of dollars that would have been going toward research. And if you don't do research, you don't find new medications, new cures, new treatments, and that's important.
0: Right.
2: So we have to keep striving and encouraging people to please understand that it's necessary for you to help.
0: Okay.
2: Everybody has to help, because cancer strikes anybody, everybody, small children. Right now, one of my friends has a 3-year-old who is battling for her life with leukemia.
0: Mm.
2: And cancer is not discriminatory at all.
0: Not at all. 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I'm Sharon Goodman-Hill. We're talking about the Marshall County Relay for Life coming up on June 6th. Do I have the date right, Miss Wilson? June 5th. All right, that's coming up soon, and we're going to talk about all the events and what's happening that evening and into the night. All right, stay tuned. My guest today, Miss Linda Wilson and Miss Joyce Holland. We'll be right back with more of this important conversation. Stay with us. This is Straight Talk Live.
3: 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This program will continue in just a moment. 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
1: Welcome back to Straight Talk Live. I am Sharon Goodman-Hill, just enjoying our conversation today with our special guests. They are Ms. Linda Wilson, event coordinator, and Ms. Joyce Holland, team recruiter, talking about the Marshall County Relay for Life coming up on June 5th, 6 p.m. at the Eddie Lee Smith Multipurpose Building right here in Holly Springs, Mississippi. And we're just going to jump right back into the conversation. I want to know from both of you, what has been something that's been memorable from the Relay for Life over the years? What's one thing that just stood out? Ms. Joyce, we'll start with you.
2: One thing that just stood out. The first year that we did it, I called Linda in April, and the event was in June, and I rallied everybody together, and we actually won a trophy that year.
1: What was the trophy for?
2: We were the last team to leave the field.
1: Oh.
2: You know how they start peeling off after the luminaria?
1: Uh-huh.
2: But we were determined, we are not leaving. And finally, we saw Ms. Wilson breaking down her tent, so it was like, let's give her a minute, and then we'll take ours down.
1: Okay. Did you know that was a category?
2: No.
1: Okay. Okay.
2: But we were determined that we were going to stay.
1: Okay.
2: Yes.
1: Honest. That's great.
2: And well, that year, I had a really good turnout because it was like, look, guys, I heard about this Relay for Life, and we can do it.
1: Okay.
2: And we did very well.
1: Okay. Wonderful. What about for you, Ms. Wilson? Something that really stands out when you think about it over the years.
3: Okay. I was going to say back when my husband was pastoring at Mount Pisgah, and we was out at the stadium, and they cooked. You know, people would cook and sell. So they got the Iron Skillet Award.
1: Oh, wow.
3: And
1: okay.
3: The simplest thing they did was, it was bologna. Bologna on the grill.
1: Wow.
3: And we got the Iron Skillet Award.
1: Isn't that something? I guess people were really buying those sandwiches, huh? They like that. Hey, we're down south, so yeah. Mississippi, we know that's a staple in Mississippi, a good fried bologna sandwich.
2: And so, you can't get them everywhere now.
1: That's true.
3: Right.
1: That's true. So it was a hit. You all might have to try that again. Now, listen. Okay. Now, we're going to talk about these teams a little bit. First, let's back up. Tell us exactly what's going on that evening at the Marshall County Relay for Life starting June 5th, going into the next day, because it stops at midnight, right?
3: It stops
1: okay.
3: at midnight.
1: Tell us all about what's going to take place that night.
3: The first thing, we have an opening ceremony, you know, just hopefully the mayor would be there to speak. And then we have the survivors walk.
1: Okay.
3: So we have a big banner the survivors hold, and they walk all the way around. The luminaria bags have already been put out. So that's our way of our line to walk around. And so the last one, the survivors rung the bell and introduced themselves and told how long they have been diagnosed with cancer. And after the survivors walk, then we have entertainment. If we have, and so we entertainment. We have entertainment for a while, and at 9 o'clock we have what we call the luminaria ceremony. And during the luminaria ceremony, those bags that are lit, names are being called.
1: Okay.
3: For all those people, and it's just so touching.
1: Oh, my goodness. I know. I've witnessed some of those ceremonies, and I know it's very touching when you

0: they have no clue.
1: Mm.
0: And then they say, oh, I want one.
1: Mm-hmm.
0: So we have white bags mm-hmm. for
1: $10.
0: Mm-hmm. We have purple bags for $25. $50 bags are gold.
1: Mm-hmm.
0: And then we also have torches, and they're
1: $100. Okay. And tell us about that ceremony. Tell us about what takes place. And when we say luminaria, what does that mean exactly?
0: So those are the things I just said. Those are the luminarias.
1: And how are they placed?
0: So they're placed in a all way around. So this year we're going to be in the multi-purpose
1: all the way around
0: building.
1: The stadium. Mm-hmm. That's what we normally call it, the stadium.
0: Right.
1: You
0: so
1: are.
0: we're not having it a relay this year in the stadium.
1: Oh. Holly Springs Multipurpose Building. I just read that. Okay.
0: It's going to be in a multipurpose
1: uh-huh.
0: building.
1: Last it's been there for a couple of years, right?
0: Well, last year it stormed.
1: Mm.
0: And so we said the Lord brought us inside.
1: Okay.
0: And so we loved it so because a lot of the people are older
1: mm-hmm.
0: and handicapped.
1: Mm-hmm.
0: And so the stadium is not handicap accessible.
1: Right. You're
0: and
1: right.
0: So everything we need is right there in the multipurpose building.
1: Okay.
0: So the bags are lined up around there. And
1: okay.
0: that's our walk area, to walk around them.
1: Yes.
0: And so they're lit with the, in the old days we had real candles,
1: mm-hmm.
0: but now we have tea light battery candles.
1: So tell me about inside. I know at the stadium and other places we would dim the stadium lights or
0: right.
1: wherever we were, fairgrounds or whatever, dim the lights. So how will that work?
0: So in the multi-purpose building, mm-hmm. we dim the lights.
1: Okay.
0: And so the lights will show
1: mm-hmm.
0: that you're really supposed to keep them, the lights down the rest of the night. But, you
1: oh,
0: know,
1: really? So that's
0: don't.
1: About 9 o'clock, right?
0: Right, 9 o'clock. Because
1: mm-hmm. mm-hmm.
0: we at night, you know, when we was outside, that's why we picked 9 o'clock, because by that time the sun is gone.
1: Right. Okay, that's very interesting. All right, this is Straight Talk Live on WURC 88.1 FM, your Rust College Public Radio station. I'm Sharon Goodman Hill with my guest today, Miss Joyce Holland, team recruiter and team captain. Let me make sure I get this name right of her team. Community, I don't have it right. Yeah, Community Crusaders Combating Cancer. And also, of course, Miss Linda Wilson, event coordinator. And her team is called the Pink Pearls. Now, as team recruiter, Miss Joyce Holland, we know we have 29 teams. So in addition to getting your own team together, what do you have to do to recruit teams to come and participate?
2: Encourage them.
1: Mm-hmm.
2: Talk to people, visit places. You can visit churches and get them to do it. And there are, well, for a while there were three teams from Benton County?
1: Mm-hmm.
2: Because I realized there were no Benton County teams.
1: Right.
2: And my thought was, I'm pretty sure people in Benton County get cancer. So I went around to several of the churches,
1: mm-hmm.
2: and I was able to get three teams from Benton County.
1: Okay.
2: Only one of them is still participating.
1: And which one is that? Because I live out in
2: that
1: Benton County.
2: That is Samuel Chapel.
1: All right, Samuel Chapel.
2: Yes,
1: okay.
2: I believe Tiny Bryson is the chair there.
1: Yeah, I know Tiny. She's a classmate of one of my sisters-in-law. So
2: okay.
1: I know her. So great. We have to get those other Benton County teams involved
2: yes.
1: again.
2: So does your church have a team?
1: I don't go to church in Benton County. I go to church in Tennessee, so.
2: Oh.
1: Yeah. About that. But still, we can get some more teams. I know a former student of mine who's on another team. What is it? Thunder? The Omega Psi Phi fraternity. They have a team. Is it Sons of Thunder?
2: Sons of Thunder.
1: Okay. Okay. So I think. He's in Benton, so I'm going to claim that as a Benton County team.
2: Okay.
1: Even though it's only one person that I know of that's on that team from Benton County. What were you about to say, Miss Allen?
2: One of my friends who is a master gardener is encouraging her church in Byhalia
1: to
2: participate this year. They still have plenty of time to get on board.
1: Okay. Mm-hmm. Are there any new teams this year? The 29, do you all want to send a shout-out to all of the teams?
0: Send a shout-out to all the teams.
2: To all of the teams.
1: Okay, all right, all 29. So we know we can get 35 teams.
0: Yes.
1: I know it's less than a month, but we can get 35 teams.
2: At least 30.
1: It's at least one more team. Hey, everybody, you here? Listen, somebody that's listening, ladies, tell me, how do they contact you to be involved, whether it's purchasing luminarias or if it's actually being

0: a team, what do they need to do, Ms. Wilson?
1: Okay. If they're wanting to be a team, you will call Joyce.
0: Mm-hmm.
1: And Joyce, what is your number?
2: And that number is 404-423-0701.
0: Give us
2: and
0: it again.
2: And it will probably go to voicemail, okay. But please leave a message.
0: Okay, give us that number again, please.
2: 404-423-0701.
0: Okay. All right, now, Ms. Joyce, tell us about the Community Crusaders Combating Team, Combating Cancer Team. How did you get this team together? Is it like some of the same members from your very first year back in?
2: Yes.
0: Oh, okay, tell me about it.
2: And we just extended it because at first it was more of the church team, and then the people in the Hudsonville community mm-hmm. were contributing, and other people, and I decided to go with Community Crusaders Combating Cancer. That way, anybody could feel comfortable joining the team.
0: Okay.
2: You don't have to be a member of a particular group. Mm-hmm. This way, Master Gardeners can join the team.
0: Okay.
2: And some other team snatched Mr. Phelps before I got him.
0: Oh, no. It's okay. Lemon Phelps, of course, is with the Mississippi State Extension Office here in Marshall County, and he and Ms. Joyce do a lot of work together when it comes to gardening, so I can understand why you wanted him to be a part of your team. Okay, now,
2: yes.
0: Ms. Linda Wilson, tell us about your team, the Pink Pearls.
1: The Pink Pearls. You know, when we first moved here in 09, my husband was pastoring at Mount Pisgah,
0: mm-hmm.
1: so that was a big, huge fundraising team.
0: Yeah, yeah.
1: But he has retired from active ministry now.
0: Mm-hmm. Okay.
1: So Pink is for me because I'm a breast cancer survivor.
0: Mm-hmm.
1: And Pearl, my mother was named Pearl.
0: Wow.
1: And she had non-Hodgkin lymphoma.
0: Mm-hmm.
1: So our daughter Rhonda named the team Pink
0: okay.
1: Pearls.
0: I love that. That is so befitting. This is Straight Talk Live on WURC 88.1 FM, Rust College's public radio station. Sharon Goodman Hill talking about the Marshall County Relay for Life. And folks, don't think that if you don't live in Marshall County, you can't be a part of this. It's open to you. Benton County is, and everybody just come in and make this a great affair. Of course, Linda Wilson, event coordinator, and Joyce Holland, team recruiter, and also captain of her Community Crusaders Combating Cancer team. Miss Wilson, are you captain of the Pink Pearls?
1: I am.
0: You are. Now, listen, we know this is a good, fun, healthy competition type thing. Now, which team won for 2025?
1: The Pink Pearls.
0: Oh, okay. How much did your team raise?
1: Right, it's $6,000.
0: Wow, that's awesome. All right, Miss Joyce, you want to tell us about your team, how they came in?
2: They were way down last year.
0: It's okay. You were out there and you did your part nonetheless.
2: Yes, but one year we actually came in third.
0: Okay. Okay.
2: And it was so amazing because there was this thing in the paper where Monsanto would make a donation mm-hmm. to a charity
0: okay.
2: if you asked them. And I called to say Relay for Life American Cancer Society, and I spoke with the lady and she was like, "No, this is for farmers, and what you're telling me, you're more like a gardener." So my thing was, okay, give me your number. I will call you back.
0: Okay.
2: I called my brother.
0: Mm-hmm.
2: She said you had to farm at least 200 acres in order to qualify. So it's
0: okay.
2: like, okay,
0: mm-hmm.
2: let me get back to you.
0: Mm-hmm.
2: And we called back. We filled out the papers. We got the check for $2,500.
0: Really?
2: Yes.
0: That shows you have to have some stick-to-itiveness and some dedication and determination. There is more than one way to do something. And
2: yes.
0: You figured it out and you kept it going. Now, let me ask you both, what are some things that you do with your teams to raise money every year?
1: Well, my main thing is I just beg, send out letters. So we have a lot of sponsors from down south.
0: Mm-hmm.
1: I sent letters to churches down there. So when we read out the sponsorships, you'll see from Gloucester to Bassfield.
0: Mm-hmm.
1: And they sent me money.
0: Okay, now you have to get with Reverend Joseph Selman, Elder Joseph Selman. You know, he's from Gloucester. Did you know that?
1: No.
0: That is his hometown. I haven't seen his brother Isaiah in a while, but they're all preachers, and they moved from Gloucester area. I want to say they came up here for MI. And never did go back. But that's his hometown. So tell him you got to reach that connection. When you said Gloucester, that made me think about him. You know who I'm talking about, right?
1: Yeah, I know who you're talking about.
0: Yeah, he's from Gloucester, Mississippi. He and his brothers. I don't know if they have sisters. I just met the brothers. But, yeah, that's where they're from. So that's a connection he's got to donate to you because he's from Gloucester. He probably knows the people that you know down that way as well. Miss Joyce, what are some of the things your team does to raise money? Do you send out letters and beg as well? I know you just gave
2: out letters and beg. I sell pink and purple pumpkins during the month of October. I do tote bags, sweatshirts, wine bottles.
0: Okay. Some of us need to wind down, so okay. That's cute though. Oh, wine bottles. What,
2: and
0: ahead.
2: I also do Christmas ornaments.
0: Oh, really?
2: Yes.
0: Oh, wow.
2: So I will be around probably around October, September with those and sell them.
0: And apparently it's working. People like those various items that you supply.
2: Yes.
0: And then they know it's going toward a great cause. So that makes a difference as well.
2: That's the main thing, getting them. You're not buying this. Someone, can I buy that? No. If you make a donation, I will give it to you.
0: Okay. All right.
2: It's
0: I love it.
2: Donation.
0: I love it. All right, this is Straight Talk Live on WURC 88.1 FM, your Rust College Public Radio station. I'm Sharon Goodman Hill. Today we are talking about the Marshall County Relay for Life. Together we can tackle cancer. It's coming up on June 5th, 6 p.m., Eddie Lee Smith Multipurpose Building right here in Holly Springs, Mississippi. You know what? The conversation is going to continue in just a bit. Stay with us as Straight Talk Live continues.

0: 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This program will continue in just a moment. Thank you for tuning in.
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6: I think that we do something at these UNCF schools that is valuable for the entire community, for the country, and I've learned even for the world. 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
0: For enrollment information at Rust College, 662-252-8000, extension 4059. 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
1: Welcome back to Straight Talk Live. I am Sharon Goodman Hill. For those of you who are just joining us, we are talking today about the Marshall County Relay for Life presenting Together We Can Tackle Cancer, taking place on June 5th from 6 p.m. until 12 midnight at the Eddie Lee Smith Multipurpose Building. You know that's 235 North Memphis Street or Ida B. Wells Street, whichever one you call it. You know where the building is, and we're expecting to see you there in a big way. Our guests today are Ms. Linda Wilson, event coordinator, as well as Joyce Holland, team recruiter, and also a team captain. Her team is Community Crusaders Combating Cancer, and of course, Ms. Linda Wilson's team is the Pink Pearls. What is it now? Oh, you had something. Oh, I thought you were trying to get my attention on that. You all are getting those notes straight, because that's what we're going to do. Something that we may not have already said that you want to talk about right now, Ms. Wilson. Talk to us about what? As the teams are walking the tracks and just going round the tracks that evening, what else will be taking place? We know there will be some good food available.
2: Okay, yes.
1: Tell us about that.
2: I know we have a group,
1: Nothing But Cakes?
2: His mother is battling cancer now, so he wanted to come.
1: Okay.
2: And so I said yes. I don't know if my group's okay with, but anyway, I thought that was a good idea.
1: Oh, definitely, definitely. So cakes, and what else will we have there? Is somebody taking up that tradition for your husband with those bologna sandwiches?
2: Anybody? No, I don't think so. But Mount Pisgah doesn't participate anymore, so that's a shout out to them. They need to come on back on board.
1: That's right. That's right.
2: They were saying it's not the same without you, but they can do it without me.
1: Because you're going to be right there. You're involved, so they need to come on and
2: get
1: on the bandwagon.
2: And hopefully somebody, the Omega team have registered, so hopefully they'll bring some ribs.
1: Okay. Okay. That's what they usually do, right?
2: That's what they usually do.
1: Okay. Now, let's call Rust College to the carpet. Now, at one point, I know Rust was heavily involved. I believe Rust College was a sponsor.
2: They were a sponsor.
1: Okay. Now, I think your contact was probably the late, great Dr. Ishmael Edwards. Was that your contact? Okay, we have to find out who your contact should be. So Russ doesn't want to back up and regress. We want to progress. So hopefully we can get you in contact with the right person. And let's try to do that before you leave this studio today to see who you need to talk to in order to get Russ College back on board as a sponsor.
2: As a sponsor, because they are part of the community.
1: Exactly, exactly. I'm thinking that's what it is, you know. We've gone through a lot of changes over the past few years in administration, so I feel like Russ College, yep, I'm calling you out, Russ. Let's get back on board with the Marshall County Relay for Life. Now, ladies, let me know, what can volunteers do that evening, or do you still need volunteers?
2: We have about 500 luminaria bags that have to be placed around, so that's a lot of work.
1: Okay. What time do you all normally get to the venue in order to start setting up on day of Marshall County?
2: About 4 o'clock.
1: Get there about 4 o'clock. And one of the tasks, as you just said, is to put the luminarias on. We're going to call it a track, even though we know we're going to be inside. Mm-hmm. We're going to call it a track. Right. What other things are you all?
2: The sponsors have signs. They have to go all the way around the wall.
1: Okay. Okay. So
2: that
1: each
2: needs
1: sponsor,
2: to be done.
1: Do you have a list of some of the sponsors that have already committed?
2: I do.
1: Mm-hmm. Okay.
2: I do. North Central Electric,
1: mm-hmm.
2: Unity Bank,
1: mm-hmm.
2: Ronnie O'Neill Bennett, Supervisor District 5.
1: Okay.
2: Northeast Mississippi Minister Spouses, Widows and Widows Department, and that is my group.
1: Okay.
2: I'm the president of that group.
1: Okay.
2: And that go Cash Saver.
1: Yes.
2: Bank of Holly Spring POS Camp. So this bank here, we waiting on you.
1: Okay.
2: Nicole Phelps, Chancery Clerk.
1: Yes.
2: Dr. Vernon Rayford. Now, he is a doctor in Tupelo. So, Reverend Rayford and Sherry Rayford, that's son.
1: Oh, okay. Uh-huh. I'm getting mixed. So, he followed his uncle's footsteps. One of the uncles, I believe, is a doctor as well.
2: Yeah, okay. Adolphus Chapel CME Church.
3: Okay.
2: Posse Camp Family Medical. Holly Springs Primary.
3: Mm. Okay.
2: Sweetwater CME Church, the Missionary Society, and they're from Bassfield, where I used to live.
3: Wow.
2: Star Hill CME Church, Gloucester.
3: Mm.
2: Sharon Chapel CME Church, Gloucester.
3: Uh-huh.
2: Dr. Chris Cummins in Oxford, and that's my knee doctor.
3: Okay.
2: Gholston Red Glover, Supervisor District 1. Wilkin Chapel CME Church. Ebony and Ivory Beauty Shop.
3: Mm-hmm.
2: Hopewell number 1 is also, and they're also a team.
3: Okay.
2: J.F. Brittman Song Funeral Home, AKAs, Holy Family, Beckley Chapel CME Church in Boonville, Mississippi,
3: mm-hmm.
2: Stubbs Chiropractic, Teddy Building Supply, Monet Bell Autry, Circuit Clerk, Holly Springs CME Church. There is a church called Holly Springs CME Church in Bassfield,
3: Mississippi. Wow, isn't that something?
2: That's where my husband pastored when we first went there.
3: Is that
2: to
3: right?
2: Bassfield.
3: Okay.
2: Fidelity National Loans, Matthew Y. Harris, Attorney at Law, R.P. Otto in New Albany. New Albany does not have a relay, so that's an open season.
3: Mm-hmm.
2: New Faith Community Baptist Church in Bahia. Dr. Irene Turner, Superintendent of Holly Springs Schools. Michael Harris. Holly Springs Methodist Women.
3: Okay.
2: Yes.
3: Okay, now that's the
2: sponsors.
3: Okay. All right. That's quite an extensive list, but we want to hear Russ College on that list as well.
2: We want to hear Russ College on that list. And the sponsor's name will be read the night of,
3: mm-hmm.
2: and they also will be published in the paper.
3: Oh, wonderful. Now, as you just listed those sponsors, how important are local churches, schools, businesses, civic organizations to relay success?
2: So that, you know, that is very successful.
3: Mm-hmm.
2: And that's a lot of our money comes from them,
3: mm-hmm.
2: you know. And so the teams that we have, a lot of the sponsors' money goes to those, you know, the teams get some money from them.
3: Okay.
2: Because like the AKAs, that's going on my team.
3: Yeah. Okay. Yeah. And see, that I'm a part of that team, and they make, I mean, that's part of our assessment. I don't mean to tell mm-hmm. too much business. But
2: yes.
3: We all have to contribute, and we know that from the beginning of the year, you know, that this is a part of our assessment. We support the Marshall County Relay for Life, and I'm very happy about to be a part of that organization. So we're glad. So you all heard that. You know how important it is. Ms. Joyce, did you want to add to that? Because you said very.
4: Well, yes.
3: Mm-hmm.
4: I mean, it's all important. But I also want to let you know who the teams are
3: okay.
4: for 2026.
3: All right. Go ahead.
4: Asbury United Methodist Church, Calvin Chapel United Methodist Church, Pink Pearls, Hopewell Number 1, MB Church, Newell Chapel, CME Church, Katie Hamer and Family, HSMCC/UFAC, Mount Comfort, CME Church, and SCP, Mount Ollie, MB Church in Potts Camp, Pleasant Grove, MB Church, and I think that's the one that's snatched Mr. Phelps.
2: The Phelps on.
4: Reed's Gift, MB Church and Friends, Zeta Phi Beta Sorority, Harrison Family, Samuel Chapel Warriors, MB Church, St. Paul CME Church, Team Constance, Mount Zion Tasca, MB Church, Smith Grove, MB Church, Anderson Chapel CME Church, Union Valley, MB Church, Delta Sigma Theta Sorority, The Village, Omega Psi Phi, Legendary Crisco, Dr. Kaylee L. Allen, Hamilton Chapel CME Church, Phi Beta Sigma, Wilkins Chapel CME Church, Chulahoma Church, and the Community Crusaders Combating Cancer.
3: Okay, and you said that was 2019, right?
2: Yes. Teams.
3: Wow.
2: And some of those teams that you heard, like the Village, that's mm-hmm. a new team.
3: Okay.
2: And the Legendary, they register online. So you can go to relayforlife.org/MarshallMS, and you click on Join This Relay.
3: Okay.
2: And that's what they did.
3: That simple.
2: Uh-huh. That okay. simple.
4: All you can right. join. or donate.
2: Donate.
3: Okay, either way, it all comes together and supports the Marshall County Relay for Life.
4: Yes.
3: Make sure you do the / Marshall
2: MS, because there are other Marshall counties in the world.
3: Okay.
4: Oh, yes.
3: This is Straight Talk Live on WURC 88.1 FM, your Rust College public radio station. I'm Sharon Goodman Hill. We are talking about the Marshall County Relay for Life coming up on June 5th from 6 p.m. until 12 midnight at the Eddie Lee Smith Multipurpose Building here in Holly Springs, Mississippi. How can cancer survivors participate in this event, Ms. Linda Wilson?
2: Okay. Yes, and we also have a dinner for the cancer survivors that Monday.
3: Okay.
2: June the 1st.
3: Okay.
2: The Multipurpose Building.
3: Okay.
2: And our cook is the chef.
3: Really?
2: And so you all heard of his famous for fish.
3: Okay.
4: 6 p.m.
3: Okay. All right. So I guess by now the survivors have gotten the invitation.
2: They have gotten this the invitations. And if we did not mail out invitations because, I don't know, do you all know, the postage is kind of high.
3: Yes, it is.
2: So it's in the paper. And Eva Lay is the survivor's chair.
3: Mm-hmm.
2: And her number is 662-551-0103.
3: Okay.
2: And so, you know, if you can't get none of these numbers, you know to call Linda Wilson.
3: Okay.
2: At 601-731-4934.
3: And you will definitely get them to the right person.
2: I will definitely get you to the right person.
3: Do you want at this point to go ahead and talk about those other chairs, those committee chairs that you have?
2: I can.
3: Send a shout out to them today.
2: Okay. And all you can, all if you have money and you don't want to do it online, you can carry it to Lisa Liddy.
3: Okay.
2: She is our accounting person.
3: Mm-hmm.
2: And her number is 662-274-4083. And you know she is over the pocket carry.
3: Oh, okay.
2: So Regina Hood is my co-chair.
3: Okay.
2: And 662-252-0794.
3: All right.
2: And Harriet Hearns, that's her job, the luminarius.
3: Oh, okay. I know she loves doing that, doesn't she?
2: Yes, she does. 662-629-0142.
3: That's it?
2: Okay. You're an entertainer.
3: Okay.
2: And you said, I want to be on that program. So Felicia Jeffries.
3: Okay.
2: 662-707-0180.
3: Mm-hmm.
2: And so she had the DJ, she was responsible for that person, but she said he has a radio station. So we'll just see.
3: Okay. Now, what has Relay for Life taught you personally about strength and perseverance? Ms. Holland, we'll come to you on that.
4: That there are people out there who want to help. Mm-hmm. And just don't know it. A lot of people don't even know about Relay for Life.
3: Mm-hmm.
4: And when you start talking about it and telling them what it's for, they are more than willing to help.
3: Okay.
4: It's just a matter of getting the word out there.
3: Okay.
4: And encouraging people to give, making them understand that things get better through research, and research takes money.
3: What goal? What's your goal for this year, Ms.?
2: Our goal is $50,000,
3: mm-hmm.
2: and we have raised, we have raised $31,240.51.
3: Mm-hmm. Oh, that's good. You're well on your way.
2: Well on our way.
3: Okay, we know. Well, I believe you're going to get it. Did you reach your goal last year?
2: We did. We raised over $58,000 last year.
3: Okay. So you've already done that. That's not going to be a hard thing.
2: No, it's not going to be a hard thing.
3: Okay, again, if you could give us your number and how people... Your number, your email address, or the website for people to be involved. And it's not too late, right, ladies?
2: It's not too late.
3: Okay.
2: Not too late.
3: Not even for a team.
2: Not even for a sponsor.
3: Okay.
4: Keep mm-hmm. in mind, the first year, we formed a team in April.
3: Mm-hmm.
4: And by June, we were shining.
3: Okay.
2: Right.
3: I love it.
2: So right. My number is Linda Wilson, 601-731-4934.
3: Okay.
2: You can email me at wilson.linda27@yahoo.com.
3: Okay.
2: Our website is relayforlife.org/marshallms.
3: Okay. So So with all that information, we know that you all can go and get in contact with these ladies and just be sure you are a part of this wonderful event. We've been talking today about the Marshall County Relay for Life and the continuing fight against cancer with Linda Wilson, event coordinator, and Joyce Holland, team recruiter and team captain. So, ladies, thank you all so much for joining us and for your years of dedication, compassion, and service to the people of Marshall County and beyond. Of course, Relay for Life is more than an event. It's a movement of hope, remembrance, and determination. 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For more information about this year's Relay for Life, if you want to get involved, you've already heard Miss Linda Whitlock Wilson state that information, but you can be in contact with them. 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
1: I'm Ed Gregg. Listening doesn't mean agreement. It means understanding before deciding. 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History shows that many failures occurred not because leaders lacked authority, but because they stopped hearing dissent, data, or warning signs. 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I'm Ed Gregg. 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And connect with me on TikTok at Ed Gregg Power Minute.
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0: Shout out to him. 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If you know who he is. Only if you know who he is.
1: Everything that happened to me, I can't speak for you, but I can say everything that happened to me that was good,

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Nothing else matters now. In fact, I want you to find yourself right in the Holy of Holies. I see His presence. I'm in His presence. While I'm there thanking Him, I know that I have a right. Whatever I need, He will supply. I believe tonight somebody just wants Him to open up the windows of heaven for you. Let it rain. Send down your blessings, Lord. I just need you to move in this place tonight. I just need you to move in this place tonight. He's doing it right now.

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2: I know it was. That's Nelly Tiger Travis, and this Bailey Baby Blues Week on Blues Time in the City. Nelly is talking. The late great Sam Cooke, by request, is performing one of his past performances live. And yes, we'll play the best in old school blues and new school Southern soul. 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
2: We speak with Dr. Elizabeth Boham about her new book, Breast Wellness, and the various lifestyle factors that can contribute to breast cancer risk.
3: That terrain that surrounds the cancer cells can influence whether cancer will grow or not grow.
2: We also hear from the League of Women Voters of New York State about their decision to intervene in a federal lawsuit about unredacted voter registration lists in New York State. I'm Jesse King. It's all up next on 51%.

0: big role in whether or not you develop breast cancer, but our main guest today is primarily interested in the personal, everyday choices that can influence our risk. Dr. Elizabeth Boham is a board-certified physician specializing in family medicine and functional medicine, as well as a registered dietitian. She's also a breast cancer survivor. Boham was diagnosed at age 30, well before most women even start monitoring themselves for breast cancer, despite not having much of a family history. Her new book, Breast Wellness, Tools to Prevent and Heal from Breast Cancer, shares her personal experience and advice on how to best support your body so it can support you. To be clear, Boham says things like a healthy diet and exercise should not replace your annual mammograms or conventional cancer treatments, but she says they can go hand in hand. And unlike genetics, the lifestyle factors contributing to cancer risk are something we have more control over. Our associate producer, Madeline Reynolds, spoke with Boham to learn more.
1: My first question to you is that in the beginning of your book, you open up about your thought process after receiving your diagnosis. And I feel like many cancer patients think, why me, as they get their diagnosis. So could you explain just kind of what went through your head and just tell us a little bit about your story?
2: Yeah, so I was in my residency training at the time. I'm board certified in family medicine. And I was 30, so, and I didn't have a family history of breast cancer. And especially back then, 26 years ago, being 30 with cancer was pretty darn rare. It's unfortunately less rare today. And I was all about prevention. My undergraduate and graduate degree was in nutrition and exercise physiology, and I thought I was taking care of myself and doing everything right. And so I definitely did the why me. I mean, I was angry and I was in denial and then anger. And, you know, I did all of those stages of grief sort of things. It took me a while to sort of even come to the acceptance that I did get cancer at the age of 30 and went through all of that treatment. And, you know, I couldn't prevent it. We can't prevent every cancer, but I did learn so much about health and the body and how all the systems are interrelated and what else I could do to help decrease my risk of getting another cancer. And so that's kind of what I try to get out that information about, right?
1: In your book, you compare the body to being like a treasured garden, and I really love that analogy. So could you explain what you mean by this and the relation to breast cancer?
2: Absolutely. So what we know, the cancer cell is important to focus on, right? Or the cancer cells, when we do that a lot, when we do surgery and chemo and radiation, right? That's working to get rid of those cancer cells or decrease the volume of them, right? And that's all very important. And this approach is used along with conventional treatment. It's not a substitute, that's for sure. But we also know that the terrain or the soil, right? So that's kind of that garden analogy, right? That terrain that surrounds the cancer cells can influence whether cancer will grow or not grow. So we know that when there is inflammation in the terrain, right, cancer cells are more likely to grow. We know that when there is higher levels of insulin or blood sugar, you know, that cancer cells are more likely to grow. So we know that if the immune system isn't working as well as it could, cancer cells are more likely to grow and become more invasive. So the terrain, the soil that surrounds the cancer cells influence the growth of cancer as well. And so those are important things that we should be paying attention to. And it's not at all in a way to make women feel like they caused this. That's really important to get across, but it also is important that we feel empowered to say there are things we can do that can influence our risk. There are things we do every single day that influence that terrain in our body and influences the growth of cancer.
1: You know, what causes cells to become damaged in the first place?
2: Yeah, so why do cells become irregular or abnormal? And then why does the immune system not recognize that and gobble them up and get rid of them? A lot of times it does, right? We have an immune system that's going around and finding these abnormal cells and getting rid of them all of the time. And that there are times, unfortunately, where they become invasive. But that great question of why do they become abnormal in the first place? So a major cause is carcinogens. So we know that, you know, toxins from our environment, many can have these cancer-causing properties in them where they damage a cell. and when then the body has to try to repair that or get rid of it. And it works a lot of times. It works a huge percentage of the time. And there's sometimes where it doesn't, our body doesn't do as good a job as it could for whatever reason. Maybe there's too much of a toxic exposure or load. There's too much, as we go back to that inflammation or things that help that soil allow the cancer cells to become invasive.
1: Also, in your book, Breast Wellness, you detail, you know, about the immune system, which you were just kind of touching upon before, as a key factor in fighting off cancer cells. So can you just explain how your immune system works when it comes to identifying, fighting, and even resisting those cancer cells, as well as how we could possibly improve that system?
2: Yeah, so we have a lot of cells in our body that are going around and identifying, is this something that should be here or shouldn't be here, right? And these cells are going around and saying, okay, this is abnormal and I want to get rid of it, or this should be here and it should be okay. Sometimes we know, and we have research to show, that when there are times when our immune system doesn't work as well as it could. And we know this kind of with the experience of getting a cold or a virus. And it doesn't mean that there are times we get a cold or a virus and it just happens. But we do know that when we are under significant chronic stress, or we're not sleeping enough, or we're not taking the time to take care of ourselves, our immune system, those cells that can go around and find these abnormal cells that, you know, should we get gotten rid of, it doesn't work as well. So there's, you know, a lot of research to show that, you know, when we're under some chronic stress, or not getting enough sleep, or our blood sugar is too high, that the immune system doesn't do what it can do, and that can allow cancer cells to remain, proliferate, and become invasive.
1: You make it evident in your book and in research that both inflammation and insulin resilience can aid a breast cancer diagnosis. So how do you take care of these both to make sure that you're healthy and to even reduce your risk of a possible cancer diagnosis?
2: Yeah, so let's take inflammation first. So we know that inflammation, both local and systemic inflammation, influences the functioning of our immune system and does influence whether cancer grows or not. So we know that can be part of that thing that creates a terrain that can help feed the growth of cancer. But sometimes inflammation is tricky to figure out, right? So there are some blood tests we can do, or our physician can do, that can get a sense of, do we have inflammation in the body? Things like the C-reactive protein or the SED rate. So there are some markers in blood work that can tell us about inflammation. But sometimes, you know, we know that just looking at things like diet can have a huge impact on level of inflammation in the body. For example, we know that standard American diet, you know, that people always talk about, that's really highly processed foods, really high in carbohydrates and simple sugars, low in fiber, not enough vegetables and fruits and phytonutrients. We know that's a more pro-inflammatory diet for the body. We know that it's related to increased risk of heart disease because of inflammation. We know that it's related to increased risk of cancers, multiple different cancers, because it can drive inflammation. So when you ask that question of what can you do to lower inflammation, one of the first places I love to go is with diet, because as I'm being a nutritionist before a physician, I love talking about diet. So there are things we can do that can improve and lower inflammation in the body when we have a diet that's really rich in those omega-3 fats, which are your fatty fish and ground flaxseed and walnuts. That's really lowers inflammation in the body. When we have a diet that's rich in fermented foods, right? It's associated with lowered inflammation in the body. A diet that's really rich in all of those vegetables and fruits and spices and teas. They have components in these foods are called phytonutrients, and they have this, many can really lower inflammation in the body. And then let's just take insulin resistance. Insulin resistance, unfortunately, is an epidemic in this country, but also in the world. We're seeing, you know, huge percentages of our population being insulin resistant. And what that means is that the body doesn't listen to its insulin as well as it used to. And so what happens is, insulin is that hormone that, after your blood sugar goes up, then the body produces insulin to bring the blood sugar back into the normal range and get the food into the cells so it can be used for energy and for your walk, you know, your hike in nature. And so when you become insulin resistant, the body is making more insulin to keep that blood sugar normal. And so that's what insulin resistance means. And so there's actually higher levels of insulin floating around in the body when somebody has insulin resistance a lot of the time. And that high level of insulin has been associated with more cancer growth. It's been associated with more cancer metastases. It's been associated with decreased cancer survival. This has been studied again and again, and this is true with breast cancer, but multiple other cancers have this association with insulin resistance. And so there's a lot you can do every day that can keep your insulin more sensitive and working better. And that's just the biggest thing we talk about is balancing blood sugar. You know, and that means that when you sit down to a meal, you have a meal that has a lot of fiber and some good protein and healthy fats. So you think fat, fiber, and protein, right? So when you look down at your plate, you go, okay, I've got half of this plate has lots of vegetables on it that are rich in fiber. I've got some good source of protein, you know, some salmon, like, for example, and then I've got some healthy fats, you know, that's maybe in the salmon or an olive oil on my vegetables kind of thing. And that really, when you eat a meal that's got the protein, fat, and fiber, that helps slow the digestion of the food. It slows the rise in blood sugar, and you don't get as big of a spike in insulin. And that's a great place to focus, as well as exercise. Oh, one of the best things we know about exercise is it creates, for the 24 hours after you exercise, you are more insulin sensitive. So your insulin works better. And there's actually even just a recent study that came out showing that a single bout of exercise can decrease cancer growth that day. So that we know that every time we exercise, we become more insulin sensitive. And that's why we want to be doing some exercise most days of the week.
1: I want to talk about estrogen. You know, it is a hormone that, when it is out of balance, can lead to harmful consequences, or at least that's what you detail in your book. And so just how strong is estrogen's connection to a possible breast cancer diagnosis?
2: Yeah, so we know that estrogen is associated with breast cancer risk. It's especially associated with the estrogen receptor positive breast cancers, but there is an association with high levels of certain hormones and the estrogen receptor negative cancers as well. But so yes, there's been research throughout the years that has shown this association with estrogen and breast cancer. So for example, like if you don't have your first child till later in life, or you start getting your period earlier in life, well, that can result in higher levels of estrogen on average in your life and influence risk. The other thing we know about estrogen is that if the body's not mobilizing it well and getting rid of it well, that can influence the growth of cancer, and especially estrogen associated breast cancers. And so, you know, that's really where the cruciferous vegetables shine. These are things like broccoli, cauliflower, cabbage, kale, Brussels sprouts. These vegetables contain these phytonutrients called glucosinolates. And the glucosinolates will get converted into sulforaphane in the body and really help the body with mobilizing multiple different toxins, but especially helping the body mobilize estrogen after it's done its job. So estrogen does its job, but then you can work to help it get mobilized and removed from the body when you have a diet that's rich in these cruciferous vegetables. In addition, this is where we think part of the reason that there's this association with percentage of body fat and breast cancer risk. So we know that when our percentage of body fat increases, so does our risk of breast cancer, especially the hormone, the ER positive breast cancers, but there's this association with percentage of body fat and multiple different types of cancer as well. And so what happens in the body fat is that our hormones like testosterone, DHEA, can get converted into estrogen. And so when we have more body fat, we have higher levels of estrogen floating around. And that seems to be one of the reasons that there is this association between percentage of body fat and breast cancer. And it's not just weight. I mean, we've shown this, like research has shown that it's not just the association with weight. It's really that percentage of body fat that's the thing to focus on. And so again, I'm going back to the exercise piece, but we know that things like, you know, cardiovascular, but strength training really is helpful to help improve your body composition and can influence risk.
1: You go into detail in Breast Wellness about endocrine disruptors, which you kind of touched upon, but can you explain what they are and some of the most common ones that can lead to a breast cancer diagnosis?
2: Yeah, so endocrine disrupting chemicals are chemicals that can impact hormones in our body. So they can impact the hormone receptor, they can impact hormone production, they have been shown to impact hormone degradation. So unfortunately, these endocrine disrupting chemicals can wreak havoc on our hormones and our hormone balance. When we first started to realize this back, I think it was in 1990 or maybe earlier at Tufts University, they were doing research on breast cancer cells, and they noticed that the BPA in the plastic test tube was influencing their results. You know, that's when we started to realize that BPA, which is an endocrine disrupting chemical that's a plastic, can influence our hormone levels in our body and through our hormone receptor and hormone modulation. So unfortunately, there's lots of different endocrine disruptors, but BPA is the one that's, you know, we know a lot about, and that is found in hard plastic water bottles, but also on receipts and the lining of cans. We say this to people, even if it's a plastic water bottle and it says BPA free, you know, it's just maybe this slight change in the chemical structure that allows them to market it as BPA free, but it doesn't necessarily mean we think it's safe for use and not that it won't be an endocrine disrupting chemical in our body. Phthalates, those are found a lot in perfumes, fragrances, some plastics. Parabens are found a lot in your moisturizers, in your makeups, in your body care products, you know, and even in some food, unfortunately. Triclosan as an antibacterial agent found in like whitening toothpaste. It used to be in hand sanitizers. These are all types of endocrine disrupting chemicals. You know, we know that they influence our hormone balance in our body and our risk of breast cancer. Lowering exposure, I think that's important for all of us. And I think on a more global scale and public health scale, we want to work on, you know, decreasing some of the exposures in our environment. And then we talk about what can we do to help the body mobilize toxins whenever it does get exposed, right? So this, we do know that when we have a diet that's rich in fiber, again, and those glucosinolates, right, those cruciferous vegetables, and we drink sufficient water and we're having regular bowel movements and we're sweating with exercise and other ways, all of these things do help the body mobilize any toxins it does get exposed to.
1: Throughout your entire book, Breast Wellness, I believe as just as much as just speaking with you now, you place such a high importance on nutrition. We know genetics can play a role in a cancer diagnosis like breast cancer, but just how much does nutrition play? It seems like it plays such a big role.
2: It's such a good question, you know, and they try to tease this out in the research to get a sense of, well, how much is genetics playing a role and how much is lifestyle? And so some studies have thrown around, well, we think genetics is 7 to 10% of the risk of the women who get breast cancer have a genetic cause. But they're really looking at those high penetrance genes like BRCA. And there's a lot of other genes at play that influence everything from how you detoxify to your level of vitamin D you need. So there's probably a much larger role of genetics, but it's probably in multiple different genes that we need to be looking at and not just one simple high penetrance SNP, though that's important to evaluate for too. And so in terms of lifestyle, that people have, you know, the research has shown somewhere between 30 and 50% impacting our risk. But I think that's a little hard to tease out because there's so many things that come into play. And I think that was important for me really to understand because I thought, okay, I was doing everything right? And what was I not doing right? So, you know, we know that, yes, nutrition's very important. I talk about it a lot because I'm a nutritionist, but I also recognize that things like rest is important. And I wasn't very good at that, right? And taking enough time to give your body time to to do what it knows it needs to do, and managing stress and giving your body time for relaxation and getting out into nature. And we also know there's a lot at play with things like the microbiome in our body, and we're learning more and more about this every day and how the bacteria in our gut influences everything in terms of our overall health and in terms of the health of even our breast tissue. So there's a lot of other areas to really focus on. And so I think the answer, the exact answer to that question is so variable, and it really depends on the person.
0: Dr. Elizabeth Boham is a board-certified physician specializing in family medicine and functional medicine, a registered dietitian, and the author of Breast Wellness, Tools to Prevent and Heal from Breast Cancer. You can find it now at most major booksellers. Dr. Boham spoke with our associate producer, Madeline Reynolds.

You're listening to 51%, a WAMC production dedicated to women's issues and experiences. Thanks for joining us. I'm Jessie King. October is Breast Cancer Awareness Month. We've done several episodes on breast cancer throughout my time with this show, on the importance of doing breast checks and getting those annual mammograms starting around age 40, on how to gauge your cancer risk or seek genetic testing, on the different types of breast cancer and the treatments out there, and how to advocate for yourself with your doctor. We know that genetics play a

0: Switching gears now, Election Day is November 4th. It's an off year, so here in New York, voters will be electing their local officials. Last month, the U.S. Department of Justice filed federal lawsuits against six states, including New York, seeking unredacted statewide voter registration lists. That includes trying to access information such as voters' Social Security numbers and their driver's license numbers. The League of Women Voters of New York State recently filed a motion to intervene in the case. Executive Director Erica Smitka says she is concerned that the government collecting such information could contribute to voter suppression. She spoke with WAMC's Andrew Waite.
1: What is their rationale, as far as you know, for wanting this information?
2: So the rationale is that they are stating that they need to do their due diligence to ensure that states are adhering to keeping their voter rolls clean and keeping only the voters on there that are eligible to vote.
1: Okay.
2: And, you know, the rationale for doing this is they cite a few different pieces of federal legislation, the National Voter Registration Act and the Help America Vote Act. Two pieces of legislation that actually put the role and the responsibility of running our elections into the hands of our state. You know, that's really the only justification that they've given, is that they are trying to help the states do their job. But, you know, we know this is something that is up to our states.
1: So this is something that the U.S. DOJ is trying to obtain. This is information they're trying to obtain in every state, not just New York.
2: Absolutely. Yes. Yeah.
1: So what is the role here of the League of Women Voters of New York State?
2: So the League is, we are a nationwide organization. Here in New York, we represent thousands of volunteers and thousands of voters across the state. Each year, we register thousands of voters and talk with thousands of folks about education, especially leading up to our elections. So we have filed a motion to intervene on behalf of the defendants in this lawsuit, essentially saying that the DOJ does not have sufficient rationale to access this information, and that they'll use this information in ways that are not beneficial for the voter. And in fact, this is harmful to our democracy, and we think it will be harmful for the voter and will lead to more and more mistrust in our election process.
1: So what is the status of this case at this point?
2: At this point, with the government shut down, the case is a little bit on hold. You know, we were grateful to file last Friday just to make sure we had our ducks in a row before the shutdown is over. But
1: and then presumably, have they been able to obtain this information in states where they're not facing legal challenges?
2: So some states have willingly given up this data to them. That is certainly something that we're seeing.
1: And why is it concerning to the League of Women Voters for this information to end up in the hands of the federal government?
2: We expect that they'll use this information to do a few things. We think that they're going to use it to continue to push falsehoods about election security and election fraud. We think they may use it to target potential political opponents. We know they're working in conjunction with the Department of Homeland Security, so they may use it for immigration enforcement. Other things they might try to do are attempt to force states to remove voters from the database when, you know, they're not eligible to be purged. Essentially, the data they're looking for is not sufficient data to really give them the full picture. Just because you know someone's date of birth and their driver's license number, it doesn't mean you're going to know that they moved within the last 3 months and that they should be taken off of those voter rolls.
1: What is it about the data that they are asking for that you feel like there is an ulterior motive? Or like, what has made it so that the League of Women Voters feels like there is a place here to be involved in this lawsuit and to try to weigh in?
2: Sure. So we know, you know, outside of what our thoughts are on how the administration might use this, and thoughts that have been publicly reported, I should say, in a variety of outlets, at the bottom line, this will affect voters. When we register voters across the state, we tell voters, your information will be held in compliance with state law at the State Board of Elections, and, you know, no unauthorized personnel will have access to this information. And so voters are really taking this personal information and putting it in the hands of the state, and to know that that information is not going to be held with the state, but instead could be used or misused, is concerning. We know it will lead to fewer voters registering to vote. Mm-hmm. Data security is a huge thing right now, and certainly a concern for folks. So we know that we'll see fewer folks register to vote. And given the fact that they're working with the Department of Homeland Security, we'll probably see fewer folks show up to the polls.
1: So obviously, we're in a federal government shutdown. Nothing's happening here with this lawsuit. What is next? What can happen here?
2: It's kind of a wait-and-see game, right? We really don't know. We're waiting on a few different things to happen. So we're waiting on a response from some of the parties, and then we're just going to see kind of how things move forward. And at this point, there are those lawsuits that are ongoing in the seven other states I mentioned, but we don't really have anything to compare to at this point. So, again, wait and see.
0: That was Erica Smitka, Executive Director of the League of Women Voters of New York State, speaking with WAMC's Andrew Waite. In response to an inquiry from WAMC, the U.S. Department of Justice referred to a press release about the lawsuits, with a statement from Attorney General Pam Bondi that says in part, quote, clean voter rolls are the foundation of free and fair elections, end quote. The release also says the Attorney General is charged by Congress with the enforcement of the National Voter Registration Act and the Help America Vote Act, federal laws meant to ensure states have, quote, proper and effective voter registration and voter list maintenance programs, end quote. 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We hope you'll join us next week. Until then, I'm Jesse King, 51%.

0: Secretary of Congress. NPR's Elizabeth Blair reports.
1: This year's editions span generations and genres. There's music by Spike Jonze and his City Slickers, Jose Feliciano, and the 1975 original cast album of Chicago.
2: And all that jazz.
1: There's music from Chaka Khan, Taylor Swift, the video game Doom, and Weezer. The Library of Congress says the registry preserves the defining sounds of American history and culture. A spokesperson says even digitized music needs preserving to make sure it's compatible with digital formats 100 years from now. Elizabeth Blair, NPR News.
0: The U.S. Postal Service is releasing special edition stamps for America's 250th birthday. The stamps feature the bald eagle across five life stages from hatchling to adult. The stamps will be unveiled today at the National Eagle Center in Minnesota. I'm Windsor Johnston, and you're listening to NPR News from Washington.
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Live from NPR News in Boston, I'm Steve Brown. China's Xi Jinping has warned President Trump that their two countries could clash over Taiwan if the issue is not handled, as he put it, properly. It was an unusually harsh admonition that stood in contrast to Trump's praise for his counterpart. The exchange at a highly anticipated summit in Beijing underscores just how far apart Trump and Xi remain on thorny issues, including the war in Iran, trade disputes, and U.S. relations with Taiwan. Taiwan is a self-ruled island that China claims as part of its territory. Efforts to unseat British Prime Minister Keir Starmer have erupted into open rebellion. Health Secretary Wes Streeting resigned from the cabinet today, signaling a potential leadership challenge. Starmer faces mounting pressure.

costly electric vehicle strategy. The Japanese automaker abandoned many of its plans for EV models, including those in the works in a joint venture with Sony. Analysts say the company might have been too ambitious, too fast, when the many markets were still not ready. The industry took a hit when President Trump abruptly ended U.S. EV programs.

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2: I'm Peter O'Dowd. It's Hearing Now.
3: I'm Scott Tong, reporting this week in China, where I tracked down the story of my grandfather. He was arrested in Shanghai in the early 1950s, soon after the communists came.
4: Everyone has an interesting story in China. Many of those stories involve trauma, and unfortunately, it's untreated.
2: Also, a big change for the federal agencies that fight wildfire.
1: And former poet laureate Joy Harjo wails on the sax on a new album with multi-Grammy winner Esperanza Spalding.
5: Joy will be doing some stuff that other saxophone players don't do. And if you open to what she's doing, it's like, whoa, I agree with that.
1: Coming up here and now.
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6: Live from NPR News in Washington, I'm Windsor Johnston. President Trump and Chinese President Xi Jinping wrapped up their first round of talks in Beijing today, with discussions centered on the war in Iran, trade tensions, and global energy security. Speaking alongside his Chinese counterpart, Trump emphasized cooperation between the two countries.
7: The American and Chinese people share much in common. We value hard work. We value courage and achievement. We love our families and we love our countries. Together we have the chance to draw on these values to create a future of greater prosperity, cooperation, and happiness, and peace for our children. We love our children. This region and the world is a special world with the two of us united and together.
6: The White House says both leaders agreed Iran cannot obtain a nuclear weapon and stressed the importance of fully reopening the Strait of Hormuz to shipping. The two leaders also discussed the island democracy of Taiwan. Ashish Valentine reports Taipei is responding to the talks, emphasizing Taiwan's strong ties with the U.S.
8: According to Chinese state broadcaster CCTV, Xi Jinping told Trump the Taiwan issue could bring the U.S. and China into conflict if it's mishandled. China claims the self-ruled island as its own territory and has not ruled out the use of force to take it. Responding to public concerns, Trump may strike a deal with Xi to lower U.S. support for Taiwan. The leader of Taiwan's ruling party legislative caucus, Zhuang Jiexiong, said it's better that the two large elephants, the U.S. and China, sit down and talk rather than fight. He emphasized support for Taiwan in the U.S. is bipartisan and based on laws like the Taiwan Relations Act, which compels the U.S. to help Taiwan defend itself. For NPR News, I'm Ashish Valentine in Taipei.
6: President Trump is expected to meet again with President Xi on Friday before heading back to Washington. Georgia is expected to be one of the next states to redraw its congressional map. Sarah Callis with the Georgia Public Broadcasting reports.
9: Georgia's Republican Governor Brian Kemp issued a proclamation calling a special session to redraw the state's congressional and state legislative districts after the Supreme Court weakened the Voting Rights Act. Georgia's new maps will take effect in 2028, since early voting is already underway in this year's primaries. Other southern states like Alabama, Tennessee, Louisiana, and South Carolina have proposed new voting maps that will likely add Republican seats to Congress. The redistricting announcements come after President Donald Trump encouraged states to redraw the maps to help him during the midterms. The special session is set to begin on July 17th. For NPR News, I'm Sarah Callis in Atlanta.
6: On Wall Street, the Dow was up 358 points. This is NPR News in Washington. As the climate warms, rain around the world is increasingly falling in big bursts, with more and more of them followed by dry spells. That's according to a new study out of Dartmouth College. Abigail Giles from Vermont Public reports.
10: The researchers looked at 40 years of satellite imagery and precipitation data from around the world. They found rainfall is consolidating especially dramatically in the Rocky Mountains and in South America. They say it's hard for soil to absorb all this water at once. Corey Lesk is an author on the study, which was published in the journal Nature.
11: Unfortunately, it's a drying effect pretty much across the globe, which means that in a climate that is warmer, where precipitation comes in stronger bursts that are less frequent, that's going to leave less water around for us.
10: The scientists say this could mean these places see more floods, even as water resources get depleted in the long term. For NPR News, I'm Abigail Giles.
6: Colombian singer Shakira will headline FIFA's first-ever Super Bowl-style halftime show during this summer's World Cup final. The organization says the performance will also feature Madonna and K-pop group BTS. The halftime performance is expected to take place during the World Cup final on July 19th and is part of FIFA's push to create a more American-style entertainment spectacle around the tournament. This is NPR News.
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1: Live from NPR News in Boston, I'm Steve Brown. China has intensified its stance on Taiwan, warning the U.S. of potential clashes if the issue isn't handled to its liking. During a summit with President Trump, China's President Xi Jinping emphasized that Taiwan is the most crucial issue in U.S.-China relations. Beijing has increased military pressure on Taiwan, which it views as a breakaway province. Taiwan is a self-governing democracy, but the Chinese Communist Party government claims control of it. Analysts suggest Xi's rhetoric reflects China's concerns over the growing defense ties between Taiwan and the U.S. Authorities say a massive Russian drone and missile attack on Ukraine has demolished an apartment block in Kyiv, killing seven and wounding dozens. It was the third straight day that Moscow has unleashed such a large-scale barrage. President Volodymyr Zelensky said Russia has launched more than 1,500 drones at Ukraine since yesterday. The bombardment has affected multiple cities and strained Ukraine's air defenses. A NASA spacecraft chasing a rare metal asteroid is swinging past Mars for a gravity boost. The Psyche spacecraft will slingshot past the red planet at more than 12,000 miles an hour tomorrow. It will be an especially close encounter, passing within 2,800 miles. 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
2: I'm Robin Young. It's Here and Now.
3: I'm Scott Tong in Beijing today. American journalist Melinda Liu moved here in 1980. Since then, she has seen vast progress and yet still hundreds of millions in rural poverty.
4: Be careful not to have a misperception that this is all, you know, dancing robots and things delivered by drones.
1: Also, the Trump administration has lost 90% of the cases challenging its immigration detention policy. We'll find out why.
2: And JetBlue's CEO on the state of the aviation industry and her airline's struggles to keep up with other carriers.
5: We are a 5% player in a land of giants, still trying to find a way to get scale.
2: Coming up here now.
1: First, the news.
6: Live from NPR News in Washington, I'm Windsor Johnston. President Trump and Chinese President Xi Jinping are expected to meet again tomorrow after wrapping up a day of talks that range from Iran to trade to Taiwan and regional stability. NPR's Jennifer Pack reports she emphasized the need for cooperation between the world's two largest economies, while also warning Taiwan remains a red line for Beijing.
7: He said that he wants to work with President Trump to steer the two countries towards a landmark year, that they should work towards constructive strategic stability, and that this is a turbulent world, that if the two countries join hands, they can do great things. He also stated that Taiwan is a very important issue. It cannot be mishandled because it will disrupt U.S.-China relations if it is not handled properly.
6: NPR's Jennifer Pack reporting from Beijing. The two leaders are expected to meet tomorrow before President Trump heads back to Washington. A jury has ordered Boeing to pay more than $49 million to the family of a young woman who died when one of its planes crashed in Ethiopia in 2019. NPR's Joel Rose reports the verdict resolves one of the last remaining cases stemming from two 737 MAX crashes.
8: A federal jury awarded $49.5 million to the family of Samia Rose Stumo. She was 24 years old when she died in the second of two Boeing 737 MAX crashes within months of each other that killed a total of 346 people. Boeing had already admitted responsibility for the crash, so the trial was only about how much the company should pay in compensatory damages. Boeing reached an agreement with the Justice Department to avoid criminal prosecution. The company also agreed to confidential settlements in dozens of lawsuits brought by family members of the crash victims. Joel Rose, NPR News.
6: Spending at stores and restaurants increased by half a percentage point in April compared to March. Retail sales are a key economic indicator but are not adjusted for inflation, as NPR's Alina Selyuk reports.
9: Compared to last April, overall retail spending grew almost 5%. So it does reflect both the fact that prices rose and people bought more things. Some people did get a bit of a boost on their tax refunds, so they went out to shop and eat. Spending at restaurants and bars did increase 2.7% compared to last year. But here's by far the biggest number. Spending at gas stations increased nearly 21%. This kind of number is very rare to see on this government report. It's driven by gasoline prices that have jumped sharply since the U.S. began its war with Iran, and the effect on energy prices has become a big driver of inflation. The government this week reported consumer prices in April rose 3.8% from a year ago. Alina Seluch, NPR News.
6: This is NPR News in Washington. There's a new name for a medical condition that affects more than 170 million women worldwide. NPR's Allison Aubrey reports more than 50 medical groups renamed the condition, now called polyendocrine metabolic ovarian syndrome.
10: The syndrome is characterized by fluctuations in hormones and weight, as well as reproductive issues and skin conditions. For many years, it's been called polycystic ovary syndrome, or PCOS, but many...
11: And draw us to
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13: Live from NPR News in Washington, I'm Janine Herbst. President Trump and Chinese leader Xi Jinping met in Beijing today, discussing the war in Iran, global trade, and energy security. But as NPR's Tamara Keith reports, it doesn't appear that the talks between the two yielded any significant progress. On Thursday, Trump and Xi held a bilateral meeting that for a time included CEOs from top U.S. corporations. Then in the evening at a formal banquet, the two leaders toasted each other and the relationship between their nations. Trump made clear he wants this visit to be the start of a longer dialogue.
14: Tonight it is my honor to extend an invitation to you and Madam Peng to visit us at the White House this September 24th.
13: Before Trump heads to the airport, the leaders are set to take a friendship photo and share a bilateral tea and lunch. No deals have been announced yet, but there's still time. Tamara Keith, NPR News, Beijing.
15: Senators passed a resolution today to withhold their own pay during future government shutdowns. NPR's Ava Berger reports the move brings them in line with most federal employees who receive back pay only when the government reopens.
16: The resolution was approved by voice without any senators objecting. Senator John Kennedy, the Louisiana Republican, called his measure a, quote, shared sacrifice with other federal employees who miss paychecks.
17: It's got to stop. Shutting down government should not be a default solution to our refusal to work out our issues.
16: Congress reopened the Department of Homeland Security last month after the agency went unfunded for more than 70 days. Kennedy's measure, which won't apply to House members, will take effect after the midterm elections. Ava Berger, NPR News, The Capitol.
15: Protesters have taken to the streets of Cuba's capital after a more than 24-hour blackout. NPR's Ada Peralta reports the country says it has no fuel to turn the power back on.
18: Videos posted on social media show Cubans banging on pots on the streets in Havana. Protesters complained that their homes were hot and that internet service had been disrupted. Vicente de la O. Levy, Cuba's Minister of Energy, said the electrical grid is going through one of its most trying moments. The U.S. has enacted a de facto oil blockade, and the 100,000 tons of Russian crude that arrived in April has now been used up. The energy minister says the system is now operating basically without reserves. Cuba is also relying on its solar panels, but its aging energy grid can't handle the fluctuating voltage. It means that for now, about 70% of the island is without power. Ada Peralta, NPR News, Mexico City.
15: Wall Street higher by the close. 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In Oakland, California, closing arguments are now underway in the landmark trial between Elon Musk and OpenAI. The outcome could shape the future of artificial intelligence. Musk, the world's richest man, was a co-founder of OpenAI, investing $38 million in its first 5 years. The company launched as a nonprofit in 2015 and then went on to create ChatGPT. Musk filed suit in 2024, accusing OpenAI CEO Sam Altman of shifting into a for-profit mode behind his back. Altman denies betraying Musk, defending his for-profit push during the trial. The World Cup is taking a page from the Super Bowl. For the first time, this year's final match will include a special halftime performance with major star power. NPR's Isabella Gomez Sarmiento has more.
19: Madonna, Shakira, and the K-pop group BTS will headline the World Cup halftime show. The lineup was curated by Coldplay's Chris Martin and features three artists currently in the global spotlight. Shakira just released her fourth official World Cup song, Die Die, featuring the Nigerian singer Burna Boy. BTS is back after a years-long hiatus with a chart-topping new album, Arirang, and a global tour. In July, Madonna will release their new album, Confessions 2, a sequel to her 2005 hit, Confessions on a Dance Floor. The World Cup final will take place July 19th in New Jersey. The halftime show will support an education fundraising initiative led by FIFA and the nonprofit Global Citizen. Isabella Gomez Sarmiento, NPR News.
15: And I'm Janine Herbst, NPR News in Washington.
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1: Get ready, Mississippi. 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

0: Sunday at 11 a.m. Experience the 160th commencement exercises on the Grand Lawn with Dr. Dyson as the keynote speaker. 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
2: This is Ed Gray. 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History is filled with examples of confident decisions made without sufficient knowledge and the damage that followed. Ancient wisdom warned that people can be destroyed not by malice, but by lack of understanding. That insight still holds. Knowledge isn't about being smarter than others. It's about understanding consequences, limits, and complexity. When confidence outpaces understanding, mistakes don't just happen, they multiply. The solution isn't silence. It's humility and learning. I'm Ed Gray. Elevate your thoughts.
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1: I'm Ed Gray. 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
1: Awesome. I know it was. That's Nelly Tiger Travis, and this Bailey Baby Blues Week on Blues Time in the City. Nelly is talking. The late great Sam Cooke, by request, is performing one of his past performances live. And yes, we'll play the best in old school blues and new school Southern soul. Join me on Rogine Bailey for Blues Time in the City this week, right here.

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0: Welcome to Straight Talk Live. I am Sharon Goodman Hill. Today we're focusing on the annual Marshall County Relay for Life, a long-standing community effort that supports the life-saving mission of the American Cancer Society. So for decades, volunteers, survivors, caregivers, and supporters across Holly Springs, Marshall County, and Benton County have come together to raise awareness, celebrate survivors, and also just make sure we remember loved ones and fight back against cancer. Joining us today are two lovely women who have devoted years of service to Relay for Life, longtime event coordinator Linda Wilson and team captain Joyce Holland. Her team is Community Crusaders Combating Cancer. So let's get into the conversation. And you know what? I can't give that shout out to Miss Joyce Holland's team and not let Miss Linda Wilson say immediately what her team is. Hello, ladies, and welcome back to Straight Talk Live. And real quick, go ahead. I know Miss Linda Wilson wants to say the name of her team real quick.
1: The name of my team is Pink Pearls.
0: Pink Pearls. All right. And we're going to learn all about the teams and everything that these ladies and others are doing in an effort to make sure you know about the Marshall County Relay for Life. So how are you two doing today? Doing well?
2: Yes, I am well.
0: Good. So let's start out first by talking about knowing the mission and the history of the Marshall County Relay for Life. So Ms. Wilson, we'll start with you. For listeners who might not be familiar, tell us exactly what is Relay for Life.
1: Relay for Life is the American Cancer Society main fundraiser. In 1999, here in Holly Springs, some men and women got together and decided that we would start Relay for Life.
0: Okay.
1: And the first relay was held in 2000.
0: Okay. But 99 is when everybody started getting together.
1: Yeah.
0: So this would make this the 28th, 29th? How many years?
1: So actually, the walk was in 2000, so this make 26 years of our walk.
0: Okay, 26 years. Now, can you go back and tell us about the gentleman who actually started this by himself, the doctor who did that first Relay for Life?
1: Gordy Platt, and this is his 41st year.
0: Okay, so he's still going, huh?
1: No, he's not still going. He passed away.
0: Oh.
1: But he was an oncologist.
0: Okay.
1: And he had cancer.
0: Mm.
1: And so he passed away a few years back.
0: Okay, well, tell us about that first one that he did.
1: The first one he did, he was by himself, and he raised $24,000. In 24 hours.
0: Okay, so how did it end up spreading, and now it's a nationwide event across communities everywhere?
1: You know how something starts, and then somebody will see it, and I say, I want to be a part of this too. And so now it's worldwide.
0: Okay, not just across the United States, but across the world.
1: Across the world, and so the shirts that we wear. They wear the same shirt all across the world.
0: Okay. All right. So now tell us again, what does Relay for Life represent? What is that all about?
1: Okay. So it says celebrate, remember, and fight back.
0: Okay.
1: So remember, I'm going to say remember first, because those are the people that have passed away that lost their battle against cancer.
0: Okay.
1: And then celebrate, we celebrate the survivors, which I am a 20-year breast cancer survivor.
0: Okay. All right. And we clap our hands and praise God for that. A 20-year survivor.
1: 20-year survivor.
0: Wow.
1: And fight back is, that's what we're doing, raising the money for research. Because years ago, when you heard the word you have cancer, you would get ready to call the funeral home to make your arrangement because you wasn't going to last. And see, here I am 20 years. That comes from research.
0: And that's what's done through the American Cancer Society.
1: Right. American Cancer Society. Their main purpose is research.
0: Okay.
1: To find a cure for this. So nobody else will have to hear those words. You have cancer.
0: So tell me this. The monies that are raised in the Marshall County Relay for Life, does that money go only to Marshall County cancer patients? How does that work?
1: So the money does not go to cancer patients. It goes for research. And in Memphis, we have a Hope Lodge. And at the Hope Lodge, people that have to go for treatments, you know, if you have radiation, you have to go for 7 weeks, mm-hmm. and that's back and forth. Mm-hmm. So you can stay at the Hope Lodge, you and your caregiver, completely free.
0: That is amazing. That's what these dollars go to.
1: That's where these dollars go.
0: Okay. Mm-hmm. This is Straight Talk Live on WURC 88.1 FM, your Rust College public radio station. I'm Sharon Goodman-Hill, and today we are focusing on the Marshall County Relay for Life. My guest, event coordinator Linda Wilson, and team recruiter and team captain Joyce Holland. Her team is Community Crusaders Combating Cancer, and of course, Ms. Wilson's team, Pink Pearl, and I know they are representing well. So tell me something. What inspired you personally, Miss Linda Wilson? And I want both of you to answer this question, Miss Joyce Holland. What inspired both of you to become involved with Relay for Life, Miss Wilson?
1: Okay. We also started in 1999 in Jefferson Davis County, where I used to live.
0: Okay. Now, you are a native, a Marshall County native. However, a preacher's kid, you all. She's a PK. Her dad was a pastor, Reverend Whitlock. I know a lot of you remember him in the CME Church, but she and her husband, she married a preacher. Her brother is a preacher. Yes, I've talked to Ms.
1: And
0: Linda.
1: My daughter.
0: Forgot about that. Your daughter is a minister. I'm so proud of her. That's my girl. Because I remember at one of the Relay for Lives, we had our own little choir, honey. We were up there singing away at the Relay for Life. That year it was out at the fairgrounds, and we had a great time. My youngest, who is a music critic, she was like, Mama, you all were really singing. So I felt really good about that, honey. You had a guest that year. I can't remember the young man's name. But he was singing some songs, and your daughter and I, not really. Rhonda, what's your other daughter's name?
1: Katrina.
0: Katrina and I felt like he needed some background, so we accompanied. You couldn't tell us nothing. But anyway, that made me think about that. But yeah, anyway, Katrina and all your children have been involved. Your whole family have been involved.
1: Yes.
0: But like we said, you are a PK. You married a preacher. Your daughter is a preacher. And your brother. So it's just all around. But you lived and worked in Jefferson County,
1: Jefferson Davis County
0: in southern Mississippi. So go ahead and finish your story about, start with Relay for Life.
1: So one of the nurses at the hospital came to us and asked us about being a part of Relay for Life. Mm-hmm. So my principal said, well, you go to the meeting. You don't have to commit to anything. Just go. And so I went to the meeting. And I committed that we would have a team at our school, Bassfield Elementary at the time.
0: Okay, all right. And the rest is history.
1: And the rest is history.
0: You went ahead and got started and stuck with it.
1: Yeah, I'm just stuck with it.
0: Okay. And then when you retired and moved back up this way, you still continued to work with Relay for Life.
1: Right. As soon as I got back up here, I looked for Relay, and I saw it in the paper. Mm-hmm. And so I said, well, okay, I went to the meeting.
0: Okay.
1: And the rest is history.
0: Okay. Now, Miss Joyce Holland, how did you start your work with Relay for Life?
2: Well, I came here in 11 and in the spring of 12. I came in 11 because my brother-in-law had cancer.
0: Okay.
2: And I was going to try to render some assistance. And in 12, I was looking for something to do because there's not a lot of activities. Mm-hmm. I looked in the South Reporter on the calendar, and there was something about Relay for Life, which I knew nothing about.
0: Okay.
2: So I called the number, which was Ms. Wilson, mm-hmm. and told her that I'd seen it and I wanted to know more about it. And she was like, oh, well, we are having a meeting tonight at 6 o'clock at the multipurpose building. Why don't you come see what it's all about? And I've been kind of hanging with her ever since.
0: Okay. And I know that's a good hang. Now, over the years, how have you seen the event grow and evolve in Marshall County? How long have you been working with Marshall County, Ms. Wilson?
1: Okay, since 2009. That's when I moved back here.
0: Okay. So that's a lot of years, 2009, 2012. You all have been really working along. So how have you seen it grow?
1: It was kind of small at first, and they had, a small number of teams, mm-hmm. and they raised a small amount of money.
0: Okay.
1: And so now we are at 29 teams, and we're raising $50,000, $60,000. Before COVID, we had gotten up to $75,000.
0: Really?
1: Yes.
0: Okay, that's interesting. Now, why is the community involvement so important? You know, you're doing things like this. You're going to be on our sister station. I call the other station our sister station in a little while. And why is it so important that community members get involved in works like this?
1: Because community, you know, it's not just one group of people. Mm-hmm. It's for the whole community, because cancer doesn't care whether you black or white, yellow or red, mm-hmm. young or old.
0: Mm-hmm.
1: So everybody should be doing this to combat cancer, mm-hmm. because you don't know when it will knock at your door.
0: Mm-hmm. Ms. Holland, what keeps you committed to this cause year after year, and you keep coming back to serve?
2: Well, you've heard that it takes a village to raise a child. Mm-hmm. It takes an even larger village to beat cancer. And I think everybody needs to be involved. Several of my siblings have had cancer. As a matter of fact, I've lost two siblings to cancer.
0: Mm-hmm.
2: My father, my grandfather. And you have to keep working in order to find more cures, because
0: mm-hmm.
2: that's my thing right now. This year, under the current administration, we know that the World Health Organization lost $300 million,
0: mm-hmm.
2: and other companies and universities lost hundreds of millions of dollars that would have been going toward research.
0: Mm-hmm.
2: And if you don't do research, you don't find new medications, new cures, new treatments, and that's important.
0: Right.
2: So we have to keep striving and encouraging people to please understand that it's necessary for you to help.
0: Okay.
2: Everybody has to help, because cancer strikes anybody, everybody, small children. Right now, one of my friends has a 3-year-old who is battling for her life with leukemia.
0: Mm.
2: And cancer is not discriminatory at all.
0: Not at all. 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I'm Sharon Goodman-Hill. We're talking about the Marshall County Relay for Life coming up on June 6th. Do I have the date right, Miss Wilson? June 5th. All right, that's coming up soon, and we're going to talk about all the events and what's happening that evening and into the night. All right, stay tuned. My guest today, Miss Linda Wilson and Miss Joyce Holland. We'll be right back with more of this important conversation. Stay with us. 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
3: 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This program will continue in just a moment. 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
4: At UNCF schools, influential teachers often have a life-changing impact. 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

0: 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The program continues now.
1: Welcome back to Straight Talk Live. I am Sharon Goodman-Hill, just enjoying our conversation today with our special guests. They are Ms. Linda Wilson, event coordinator, and Ms. Joyce Holland, team recruiter, talking about the Marshall County Relay for Life coming up on June 5th, 6 p.m. at the Eddie Lee Smith Multipurpose Building right here in Holly Springs, Mississippi. And we're just going to jump right back into the conversation. I want to know from both of you, what has been something that's been memorable from the Relay for Life over the years? What's one thing that just stood out? Ms. Joyce, we'll start with you.
2: One thing that just stood out. The first year mm-hmm. that we did it, I called Linda in April, mm-hmm. and the event was in June. And I rallied everybody together, and we actually won a trophy that year.
1: What was the trophy for?
2: We were the last team to leave the field.
1: Oh.
2: You know how they start peeling off after
1: right.
2: the luminaria?
1: Uh-huh.
2: But we were determined,
1: mm-hmm.
2: we are not leaving.
1: Mm-hmm.
2: And finally, we saw Ms. Wilson breaking down her tent, so it was like, let's give her a minute and then we'll take ours down.
1: Okay. Did you know that was a category?
2: No.
1: Okay.
2: But we were determined that we were going to stay.
1: Okay.
2: Yes.
1: Honest. That's great.
2: And that year I had a really good turnout because it was like, look guys, I heard about this Relay for Life and we can do it.
1: Okay.
2: And we did very well.
1: Okay. Wonderful. What about for you, Ms. Wilson? Something that really stands out when you think about it over the years.
3: Okay. I was going to say back when my husband was pastoring at Mount Pisgah,
1: mm-hmm.
3: and we was out at the stadium, and they cooked. You know, people would cook and sell.
1: Mm-hmm.
3: So they got the Iron Skillet Award.
1: Oh, wow.
3: And
1: okay.
3: The simplest thing they did was, it was bologna. Bologna on the grill.
1: Wow.
3: And we got the Iron Skillet Award.
1: Isn't that something? Mm-hmm. I guess people were really buying those sandwiches, huh? They liked that. Hey, we're down south, so yeah. Mississippi, we know that's a staple in Mississippi, a good fried bologna sandwich.
2: And so. Yeah. You can't get them everywhere now.
1: That's true.
3: Right.
1: That's true. So it was a hit. You all might have to try that again. Now, listen. Okay. Now, we're going to talk about these teams a little bit. First, let's back up. Tell us exactly what's going on that evening at the Marshall County Relay for Life starting June 5th, going into the next day, because it stops at midnight, right?
3: It stops
1: okay.
3: at midnight.
1: Tell us all about what's going to take place that night.
3: The first thing, we have an opening ceremony, mm-hmm. you know, just hopefully the mayor will be there to speak. And then we have the survivors walk.
1: Okay.
3: So we have a big banner the survivors hold, and they walk all the way around.
1: Mm-hmm.
3: The luminaria bags have already been put out, so that's our way of our line to walk around.
1: Mm-hmm.
3: And so the last one, the survivors rung the bell
1: okay.
3: and introduced themselves and told how, you know, how long they have been diagnosed with cancer.
1: Mm-hmm.
3: And after the survivors walk, then we have entertainment.
1: Mm-hmm.
3: If we have, and so we entertainment. We have entertainment for a while. And at 9 o'clock, we have what we call the luminaria ceremony.
1: Mm-hmm.
3: And during the luminaria ceremony, those bags that are lit,
1: mm-hmm.
3: names are being called
1: okay.
3: for all those people.
1: Mm-hmm.
3: And it's just so touching.
1: Oh, my goodness. I know. I've witnessed some of those ceremonies, and I know it's very touching when you do that. So, now, you said the luminarias had already been put out. Does that mean people can still purchase
3: those,
1: right?
3: Yeah, they can still purchase them. So, we're making them now,
1: mm-hmm.
3: but you can buy them all the way up until 9 o'clock.
1: Okay, on the evening of the 6th.
3: Right.
1: 5th. I keep saying the 6th.
3: A lot of people, when they get there, they have no clue.
1: Mm.
3: And then they say, oh, I want one.
1: Mm-hmm.
3: So, we have white bags
1: mm-hmm.
3: for $10.
1: Mm-hmm.
3: We have purple bags for $25. $50 bags are gold.
1: Mm-hmm.
3: And then we also have torches, and they're $100.
1: Okay. And
3: Tell us about that ceremony. Tell us about what takes place. And when we say luminaria, what does that mean exactly?
4: So those are the things I just said. Those are the luminarias.
3: And how are they placed?
4: So they are placed in a all way around. So this year we're going to be in the multi-purpose
3: all the way around the stadium. Mm-hmm. That's what we normally call it, the stadium.
4: Right,
3: you
4: so
3: are.
4: we're not having a relay this year in the stadium.
3: Oh, Holly Springs Multipurpose Building. I just read that. Okay.
4: It's going to be in a multipurpose building.
3: It's been there for a couple of years, right?
4: Well, last year it stormed. Mm. And so we said the Lord brought us inside.
3: Okay.
4: And so we loved it so because a lot of the people are older mm-hmm. and handicapped. Mm-hmm. And so the stadium is not handicap accessible.
3: Right.
4: You're and
3: right.
4: So everything we need is right there in the multipurpose building.
3: Okay.
4: So the bags are lined up around there. And okay. that's our walk area, to walk around them.
3: Yes.
4: And so they're lit with the, in the old days we had real candles, mm-hmm. but now we have tea light battery candles.
3: So tell me about inside. I know at the stadium and other places we would dim the stadium lights or wherever we were, fairgrounds or whatever, dim the lights. So how will that work?
4: So in the multi-purpose building, mm-hmm. we dim the lights.
3: Okay.
4: And so the lights will show. Mm-hmm. That you're really supposed to keep them, the lights down the rest of the night. But,
3: you know, really? So that's about 9 o'clock, right?
4: Right, 9 o'clock. Because mm-hmm. mm-hmm. we at night, you know, when we was outside, that's why we picked 9 o'clock, because by that time the sun is gone.
3: Right. Okay, that's very interesting. All right, this is Straight Talk Live on WURC 88.1 FM, your Rust College Public Radio Station. I'm Sharon Goodman-Hill with my guest today, Miss Joyce Holland, team recruiter and team captain. Let me make sure I get this name right of her team. Community, I don't have it right. Yeah, Community Crusaders Combating Cancer, and also, of course, Miss Linda Wilson, event coordinator, and her team is called the Pink Pearls. Now, as team recruiter, Miss Joyce Holland, we know we have 29 teams. So in addition to getting your own team together, what do you have to do to recruit teams to come and participate?
2: Encourage them. Mm-hmm. Talk to people, visit places. You can visit churches and get them to do it. And there are, well, for a while there were, what, three teams from Benton County? Mm-hmm. Because I realized there were no Benton County teams.
3: Right.
2: And my thought was, I'm pretty sure people in Benton County get cancer. So I went around to several of the churches, mm-hmm. and I was able to

0: the chair there.
1: Yeah, I know Tiny. She's a classmate of one of my sisters-in-law. So
0: okay.
1: I know her. So great. We have to get those other Benton County teams involved
0: yes.
1: again.
0: So does your church have a team?
1: I don't go to church in Benton County. I go to church in Tennessee. So,
0: oh,
1: yeah. About that. But still, we can get some more teams. I know a former student of mine who's on another team. What is it? Thunder? The Omega Psi Phi fraternity. They have a team. Is it Sons of Thunder?
0: Sons of Thunder.
1: Okay. Okay. So I think he's in Benton. So I'm going to claim that as a Benton County team.
0: Okay.
1: Even though it's only one person that I know of that's on that team from Benton County. What were you about to say, Ms. Allen?
0: One of my friends who is a master gardener is encouraging her church in Byhalia
1: to participate
0: this year. They still have plenty of time to get on board.
1: Okay. Mm-hmm. Are there any new teams this year? The 29, do you all want to send a shout-out to all of the teams?
2: Send a shout-out to all the teams.
0: To all of the teams.
1: Okay, all right, all 29. So we know we can get 35 teams.
2: Yes.
1: I know it's less than a month, but we can get 35 teams.
0: At least 30.
1: It's at least one more team. Hey, everybody, you hear? Listen, somebody that's listening, ladies, tell me, how do they contact you to be involved, whether it's purchasing luminarias or if it's actually being a team? What do they need to do, Ms. Wilson?
2: Okay. If they're wanting to be a team, you will call Joyce.
1: Mm-hmm.
2: And Joyce, what is your number?
0: And that number is 404-423-0701.
1: Give us
0: and
1: that
0: it will probably go to voicemail, but please leave a message.
1: Okay, give us that number again, please.
0: 404-423-0701.
1: Okay. All right, now, Ms. Joyce, tell us about the Community Crusaders Combating Team, Combating Cancer Team. How did you get this team together? Is it like some of the same members from your very first year back in?
0: Yes.
1: Oh, okay. Tell me about it.
0: And we just extended it because at first it was more of the church team. And then the people in the Hudsonville community mm-hmm. were contributing and other people. And I decided to go with Community Crusaders Combating Cancer. That way, anybody could feel comfortable joining the team.
1: Okay.
0: You don't have to be a member of a particular group.
1: Mm-hmm.
0: This way, Master Gardeners can join the team.
1: Okay.
0: And some other team snatched Mr. Phelps before I got him.
1: Oh, no. It's okay. Lemon Phelps, of course, is with the Mississippi State Extension Office here in Marshall County, and he and Ms. Joyce do a lot of work together when it comes to gardening, so I can understand why you wanted him to be a part of your team. Okay, now, Ms. Linda Wilson, tell us about your team, the Pink Pearls.
2: The Pink Pearls. You know, when we first moved here in 09, my husband was pastoring at Mount Pisgah,
1: mm-hmm.
2: so that was a big, huge fundraising team.
1: Yeah,
2: but he has retired from active ministry now.
1: Mm-hmm. Okay.
2: So Pink is for me because I'm a breast cancer survivor.
1: Mm-hmm.
2: And Pearl, my mother was named Pearl.
1: Wow.
2: And she had non-Hodgkin lymphoma.
1: Mm-hmm.
2: So our daughter Rhonda named the team Pink Pearls.
1: I love that. That is so befitting. This is Straight Talk Live on WURC 88.1 FM, Rust College's public radio station. Sharon Goodman Hill talking about the Marshall County Relay for Life. And folks, don't think that if you don't live in Marshall County, you can't be a part of this. It's open to you. Benton County is, and everybody just come in and make this a great affair. Of course, Linda Wilson, event coordinator, and Joyce Holland, team recruiter, and also captain of her Community Crusaders Combating Cancer team. Miss Wilson, are you captain of the Pink Pearls?
2: I am.
1: You are. Now, listen, we know this is a good, fun, healthy competition type thing. Now, which team won for 2025?
2: The Pink Pearls.
1: Oh, okay. How much did your team raise?
2: Right, it's $6,000.
1: Wow, that's awesome. All right, Miss Joyce, you want to tell us about your team, how they came in?
0: They were way down last year.
1: It's okay. You were out there and you did your part nonetheless.
0: Yes, but one year we actually came in third.
1: Okay.

0: Okay.
1: And it was so amazing because there was this thing in the paper where Monsanto would make a donation to a charity if you asked them. And I called to say Relay for Life, American Cancer Society, and I spoke with the lady, and she was like, no, this is for farmers, and what you're telling me, you're more like a gardener. So my thing was, okay, give me your number. I will call you back.
0: Okay.
1: I called my brother. Mm-hmm. She said you had to farm at least 200 acres in order to qualify. So it's like, okay, let me get back to you. Mm-hmm. And we called back. We filled out the papers. We got the check for $2,500.
0: Really?
1: Yes.
0: That shows you have to have some stick-to-itiveness and some dedication and determination. There is more than one way to do something.
1: And yes.
0: You figured it out and you kept it going. Now, let me ask you both, what are some things that you do with your teams to raise money every year?
2: Well, my main thing is I just beg, send out letters. So we have a lot of sponsors from down south.
0: Mm-hmm.
2: I sent letters to churches down there. So when we read out the sponsorships, you'll see from Gloucester to Bassfield.
0: Mm-hmm.
2: And they sent me money.
0: Okay, now you have to get with Reverend Joseph Selman, Elder Joseph Selman. You know he's from Gloucester. Did you know that?
2: No.
0: That is his hometown. I haven't seen his brother Isaiah in a while, but they're all preachers, and they moved from Gloucester area. I want to say they came up here for MI and never did go back, that's his hometown. So tell him you got to reach that connection. When you said Gloucester, that made me think about him. You know who I'm talking about, right?
2: Yeah, I know who you're talking about.
0: Yeah, he's from Gloucester, Mississippi. He and his brothers. I don't know if they have sisters. I just met the brothers. But, that's where they're from. So that's a connection he's got to donate to you because he's from Gloucester. He probably knows the people that you know down that way as well. Miss Joyce, what are some of the things your team does to raise money? Do you send out letters and beg as well? I know you just
1: send out letters and beg. I sell pink and purple pumpkins during the month of October. I do tote bags, sweatshirts, wine bottles.
0: Okay. Some of us need to wind down, so okay. That's cute, though. Oh, wine bottles.
1: I also do Christmas ornaments.
0: Oh, really?
1: Yes.
0: Oh, wow.
1: So I will be around October, September with those and sell them.
0: And apparently it's working. People like those various items that you supply.
1: Yes.
0: And then they know it's going toward a great cause. So that makes a difference as well.
1: That's the main thing, getting them. You're not buying this. Can I buy that? No. If you make a donation, I will give it to you.
0: Okay. All right.
1: It's
0: a
1: donation.
0: I love it. All right. This is Straight Talk Live on WURC 88.1 FM, your Rust College Public Radio Station. I'm Sharon Goodman Hill. Today we are talking about the Marshall County Relay for Life. Together we can tackle cancer. It's coming up on June 5th, 6 p.m., Eddie Lee Smith Multipurpose Building right here in Holly Springs, Mississippi. You know what? The conversation is going to continue in just a bit. Stay with us as Straight Talk Live continues.

0: 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This program will continue in just a moment. Thank you for tuning in.
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3: 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When LaTanya Foreman was 12, her mother died tragically, and she was sent to a group home.
4: It felt like I was dreaming, and you know, I was hoping and praying that I would wake up out of this dream. 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
3: UNCF supported Rust College in Holly Springs, Mississippi, nurtured LaTanya's potential. 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
4: Oh, I think mentors are very, very important. 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
5: 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It's most unfortunate they all can't come to Rust or UNCF school. 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
0: For enrollment information at Rust College, 662-252-8000, extension 4059. 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
1: Welcome back to Straight Talk Live. I am Sharon Goodman Hill. For those of you who are just joining us, we are talking today about the Marshall County Relay for Life presenting Together We Can Tackle Cancer, taking place on June 5th from 6 p.m. until 12 midnight at the Eddie Lee Smith Multipurpose Building. You know, that's 235 North Memphis Street or Ida B. Wells Street, whichever one you call it. You know where the building is, and we're expecting to see you there in a big way. Our guest today on is Linda Wilson, event coordinator, as well as Joyce Holland, team recruiter, and also a team captain. Her team is Community Crusaders Combating Cancer, and of course Miss Linda Wilson's team is Pink Pearls. What is it now? Oh, you had something. Oh, I thought you were trying to get my attention on that. Y'all, you all are getting those notes straight, because that's what we're going to do. Something that we may not have already said that you want to talk about right now, Miss Wilson. Talk to us about what, as the teams are walking the tracks and just going round the tracks that evening, what else will be taking place? We know there will be some good food available.
2: It will be some good food available.
1: Okay, yes. Tell us about that.
2: I know we have a group, the Bunt, Nothing Bunt.
1: Oh, Nothing Bunt Cakes?
2: His mother is battering cancer now, so he wanted to come.
1: Okay.
2: And so I said yes. I don't know if my group's okay with, but anyway, I thought that was a good idea.
1: Oh, definitely, definitely. So cakes, and what else will we have there? Is somebody taking up that tradition for your husband with those bologna sandwiches?
2: Anybody? No, I don't think so. But Mount Pisgah doesn't participate anymore, so that's a shout out to them. They need to come on back on board.
1: That's right. That's right.
2: They were saying,
1: sure,
2: it's not the same without you, but they can do it without me.
1: Because you're going to be right there. You're
2: right.
1: Involved, so they need to come on in.
2: Right.
1: Get on the bandwagon.
2: And hopefully somebody, the Omega team have registered, so hopefully they'll bring some ribs.
1: Okay. Okay. That's what they usually do, right?
2: That's what they usually do.
1: Okay. Now, let's call Rust College to the carpet. Now, at one point, I know Rust was heavily involved. I believe Rust College was a sponsor.
2: They were a sponsor.
1: Okay. Now, I think your contact was probably the late, great Dr. Ishmael Edwards. Was that your contact? Okay, we have to find out who your contact should be. So Russ doesn't want to back up and regress. We want to progress. So hopefully we can get you in contact with the right person. And let's try to do that before you leave this studio today, to see who you need to talk to in order to get Russ College back on board as a sponsor.
2: As a sponsor, because they are part of the community.
1: Exactly. Exactly. I'm thinking that's what it is. You know, we've gone through a lot of changes over the past few years in administration, so I feel like Russ College, yep, I'm calling you out, Russ. Let's get back on board with the Marshall County Relay for Life. Now, ladies, let me know, what can volunteers do that evening, or do you still need volunteers?
2: We
1: are
2: do,
1: you still in need?
2: Because we have about 500 luminaria bags that have to be placed around, so that's a lot of work.
1: Okay. What time do you all normally get to the venue in order to start setting up on day of Marshall County?
2: About 4 o'clock.
1: Get there about 4 o'clock. And one of the tasks, as you just said, is to put the luminarias on. We're going to call it a track, even though we know we're going to be inside. Mm-hmm. We're going to call it a track.
2: Right.
1: What other things are you all?
2: Then the sponsors have signs. They have to go all the way around the wall.
1: Okay. Okay. So
2: that
1: each sponsor, do you have a list of some of the sponsors that have already committed?
2: I do.
1: Mm-hmm. Okay.
2: I do. North Central Electric, Unity Bank, Ronnie O'Neill Bennett Supervisor District 5.
1: Okay.
2: Northeast Mississippi Minister Spouses Widows and Widows Department, and that is my group.
1: Okay.
2: I'm the president of that group.
1: Okay.
2: And that go Cash Saver.
1: Yes.
2: Bank of Holly Spring POS Camp. So this bank here, we waiting on you.
1: Okay.
2: Nicole Phelps, Chancery Clerk.
1: Yes.
2: Dr. Vernon Rayford. Now, he is a doctor in Tupelo. So, Reverend Rayford and Sherry Rayford, that's son.
1: Oh, okay. I'm getting mixed. So, he followed his uncle's footsteps. One of the uncles, I believe, is a doctor as well.
2: Yeah, okay. Adolphus Chapel CME Church.
1: Okay.
2: Posse Camp Family Medical, Holly Springs Primary, okay. Sweetwater CME Church, the Missionary Society, and they're from Bassfield, where I used to live.
3: Wow.
2: Star Hill CME Church, Gloucester. Sharon Chapel CME Church, Gloucester. Dr. Chris Cummins in Oxford, and that's my knee doctor. Golston Red Glover, Supervisor District 1. Wilkin Chapel CME Church. Ebony and Ivory Beauty Shop. Hopewell number 1 is also, and they're also a team. Okay. J.F. Brittman Song Funeral Home, AKAs, Holy Family, Beckley Chapel CME Church in Boonville, Mississippi, Stubbs Chiropractic, Teddy Building Supply, Monet Bell Autry, Circuit Clerk, Holly Springs CME Church. There is a church called Holly Springs CME Church in Bassfield, Mississippi.
3: Wow, isn't that something?
2: That's where my husband pastored when we first went there.
3: Is that
2: to
3: right?
2: Bassfield.
3: Okay.
2: Fidelity National Loans, Matthew Y. Harris, Attorney at Law, R.P. Otto in New Albany. New Albany does not have a relay, so that's an open season. New Faith Community Baptist Church in Bahia. Dr. Irene Turner, Superintendent of Holly Springs Schools. Michael Harris, Holly Springs Methodist Women.
3: Okay.
2: Yes.
3: Okay, now that's the
2: sponsors.
3: Okay, all
2: those
3: right. That's quite an extensive list, but we want to hear Russ College on that list
2: as
3: well.
2: We want to hear Russ College on that list. And the sponsor's name will be read the night of, and they also will be published in the paper.
3: Oh, wonderful. Now, as you just listed those sponsors, how important are local churches, schools, businesses, civic organizations to Relay success?
2: So that, you know, that is very successful. And that's a lot of our money comes from them, you know. And so the teams that we have, a lot of the sponsors' money goes to those, you know, the teams get some money from them.
3: Okay.
2: Because like the AKAs, that's going on my team.
3: Yeah. Okay. Yeah, and see, that I'm a part of that team, and they make, I mean, that's part of our assessment. I don't mean to tell too much business. But we all have to contribute, and we know that from the beginning of the year, you know, that this is a part of our assessment. We support the Marshall County Relay for Life. I'm very happy about to be a part of that organization. So we're glad. So you all heard that. You know how important it is. Ms. Joyce, did you want to add to that? Because you said very.
4: Well, yes. I mean, it's all important. But I also want to let you know who the teams are for 2026.
3: All right. Go ahead.
4: Asbury United Methodist Church, Calvin Chapel United Methodist Church, Pink Pearls, Hopewell Number 1 MB Church, Newell Chapel CME Church, Katie Hamer and Family, HSMCC/UFAC, Mount Comfort CME Church and SCP, Mount Ollie MB Church in Potts Camp, Pleasant Grove MB Church, and I think that's the one that's snatched Mr.
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3: Okay, and you said that was 2019,
2: right? Yes. 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
3: Okay.
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3: Okay.
2: And that's what they did.
3: That simple.
2: That simple.
4: You can join or donate.
3: Okay. Either way, it all comes together and supports the Marshall County Relay for Life.
4: Yes.
3: Make sure you do the slash Marshall MS,
2: because there are other Marshall counties in the world.
3: Okay.
4: Oh, yes.
3: This is Straight Talk Live on WURC 88.1 FM, your Rust College public radio station. I'm Sharon Goodman-Hill. We are talking about the Marshall County Relay for Life coming up on June 5th from 6 p.m. until 12 midnight at the Eddie Lee Smith Multipurpose Building here in Holly Springs, Mississippi. How can cancer survivors participate in this event, Ms. Linda Wilson?
2: Okay. Yes, and we also have a dinner for the cancer survivors that Monday.
3: Okay.
2: June the 1st.
3: Okay.
2: Monday, at the Multipurpose Building.
3: Okay.
2: And our cook is the sheriff.
3: Really?
2: And so you all heard of his famous fish. Okay. 6 p.m.
3: Okay. All right. So I guess by now the survivors have gotten the invitation.
2: They have gotten this the invitations. And if we did not mail out invitations because, I don't know, do you all know, the postage is kind of high.
3: Yes, it is.
2: So it's in the paper. And Eva Lay is the survivor's chair.
3: Mm-hmm.
2: And her number is 662-551-0103.
3: Okay.
2: And so, you know, if you can't get none of these numbers, you know to call Linda Wilson.
3: Okay.
2: At 601-731-4934.
3: And you will definitely get them to the
2: right
3: person.
2: I will definitely get you to the right person.
3: Do you want at this point to go ahead and talk about those other chairs, those committee chairs that you have?
2: I can.
3: Send a shout out to them today.
2: Okay. And if you have money and you don't want to do it online, you can carry it to Lisa Liddy.
3: Okay.
2: She is our accounting person.
3: Mm-hmm.
2: And her number is 662-274-4083. And you know she is over the pocket carry.
3: Oh, okay.
2: So Regina Hood is my co chair.
3: Okay.
2: And 662-252-0794.
3: All right.
2: And Harriet Hearns, that's her job, the luminarius.
3: Oh, okay. I know she loves doing that, doesn't she?
2: Yes, she does. 662-629-0142.
3: That's it?
2: Okay. You're an entertainer.
3: Okay.
2: And you said, I want to be on that program. So Felicia Jeffries.
3: Okay.
2: 662-707-0180.
3: Mm-hmm.
2: And so she had the DJ, she was responsible for that person, but she said he has a radio station. So we'll just see.
3: Okay. Now, what has Relay for Life taught you personally about strength and perseverance? Ms. Holland, we'll come to you on that.
4: That there are people out there who want to help, mm-hmm. and just don't know it. A lot of people don't even know about Relay for Life.
3: Mm-hmm.
4: And when you start talking about it and telling them what it's for, they are more than willing to help.
3: Okay.
4: It's just a matter of getting the word out there,
3: okay.
4: and encouraging people to give, making them understand that things get better through research, and research takes money.
3: Okay. What goal? What's your goal for this year, Ms.?
2: Our goal is $50,000,
3: mm-hmm.
2: and we have raised, I wrote that down, we have raised $31,240.51.
3: Mm-hmm. Oh, that's good. You're well on your way.
2: We're on our way.
3: Okay, we know. Well, I believe you're going to get it. Did you reach your goal last year?
2: We did. We raised over $58,000
3: last year. Okay, so you've already done that. That's not going to be a hard
2: thing.
3: No,
2: it's not going to be a hard
3: thing. Okay, again, if you could give us your number and how people, your number, your email address, or the website for people to be involved. And it's not too late, right, ladies?
2: Not too late.
3: Not even for a team.
2: Not even for a sponsor.
3: Okay.
4: Keep in mind, the first year, we formed a team in April,
3: mm-hmm.
4: and by June, we were shining.
3: Okay.
2: Right.
3: I love it.
2: So my number is Linda Wilson, 601-731-4934.
3: Okay.
2: Okay, you can email me at wilson.linda27@yahoo.com.
3: Okay.
2: Our website is relayforlife.org/marshallms.
3: Okay. So with all that information, we know that you all can go and get in contact with these ladies and just be sure you are part of this wonderful event. We've been talking today about the Marshall County Relay for Life and the continuing fight against cancer with Linda Wilson, event coordinator, and Joyce Holland, team recruiter and team captain. So, ladies, thank you all so much for joining us and for your years of dedication, compassion, and service to the people of Marshall County and beyond. Of course, Relay for Life is more than an event. 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